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Good morning, 6 o'clock. Welcome to your Monday, the 8th of June. The weather today, mostly cloudy skies, providing a chance of showers and thunderstorms late this afternoon. Winds out of the south increased to speeds of about 20 today, a high of 86. A 30% chance of showers and thunderstorms lingering before 8 p.m. tonight. Skies remain mostly cloudy. At least the winds will diminish a bit. Looks like our low will settle down to about 65. Tomorrow, no way around it. It's going to be a sweaty one. Mostly cloudy in the morning, gradually then sunshine. Winds gust at 30 from the south-southeast, looking for a high on Tuesday, all the way to 94. Brookings, right now it's cloudy. We've got a breeze of 6 from the south, 69 degrees our current temp. We see just a trace of precipitation, probably about a hundredth or so, not even enough to register in the gauge. So maybe some more on the way. A weather check's coming your way 20 minutes past right here on AM 1430, KBRK.

Again, 1430 KBRK, one of the great ones, Harry Chapin and Taxi. 607, good morning, welcome. The question on everyone's mind today is, where the heck did the weekend go? They just sort of fly by, don't they? Another full week in front of us. It's the 8th of June. Oh, it's going to be hot and then some. Not so bad today. 86 on forecast high, but consider 75 as the average. Tomorrow, though, different story. 94 and windy. My poor garden just looks like you're trying to grow something out in the desert. That hot southerly wind just sucks the life out of everything, myself included. Brookings right now, cloudy, a breeze of 6. Current temperature in Brookings is 69. 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
0: Good morning, it's 6:20, time for our first official weather check of the day, which happens to be Monday the 8th of June. Good morning. Ready or not, here it is. From the Almanac, 75 is the average high and 55 is the average low. Saw a high of 82 on Sunday, recorded a low of 68. Last year, a whole different story. 78 was our high, 53 was our low. The record high today is 99. The record low is 28. Sun up took place at 5:44. Sunset will take place at 9:10. That's 15 hours and 25 minutes worth of daylight tomorrow. The number grows, but only by 53 seconds. Today looks to be mostly cloudy. We do have chances of showers and afternoon thunderstorms. Winds intensify up to 20 out of the south today with a high of 86. Tonight, mostly cloudy. Lingering chances of showers and thunderstorms at 30%, along with an overnight low of 65. Tomorrow, oh boy, mostly cloudy start to the day, but then look out. Gradually, skies become sunny. Winds intensify to 30 out of the south-southeast. Expect a swelteringly hot high of 94. A bit of relief comes our way Wednesday. We will have partial sunshine with a 20% chance of afternoon showers. Going to be a breezy day once again from the west, gusting up to 30. Late in the day, the clouds should scour out. Skies will become sunny. That'll warm us up to a high of about 88. On Thursday, mostly sunny, breezy, and 78. Friday, sunshine and 82. Saturday, 76 with lots of sunshine. And then Sunday, oh boy, how nice. Partly sunny and 73. Brookings right now, we have a breeze of 6 out of the south. The barometer holding steady at 29.63. It's a muggy morning, though. 93% the relative humidity. At our KBRK studios, it's cloudy. Our temperature right now holding at 69. 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
11: Golda, I have such news for you.
12: What now, Tevye? Did you have another terrible nightmare?
11: You're not listening to me. Fiddler on the Roof is coming to the stage June 10th through the 13th and 17th through the 20th at 7 p.m. and at 2 p.m. June 13th and 20th in the Oscar Larson Performing Arts Center with Prairie Repertory Theater.
12: Ah, what news? You mean our story with all the traditions and the weddings?
11: You must believe me, my dear. There is singing and dancing and celebrations all around.
12: That sounds wonderful. Do you think our daughters will come?
11: Only if they're quick. 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
12: So where do we get our tickets?
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12: All right, all right. I'll tell the whole village to gather their horses. Title, Settle. Tell your sisters we're seeing a show.
0: It's 6:22. We've got the Sunrise Serenade underway at 6:30. About 15 minutes worth of music uninterrupted by commercial messages, the sole purpose of which is to ease you from that sleepy state, wide awake to go out and face your day. So make sure you're listening. I got a great selection of music picked out this morning. Right now we flash back to the early years of the Stones on AM 1430, KBRK.

0: AM 1430 KBRK, it's all over but crying, making the gang back in the good old days. 626, good morning, welcome. The Toastmasters of Brookings has their meeting today, and every Monday that's not a holiday, they meet from noon to 1 in the classroom at Recorder Gardens at 631 22nd Avenue South. The club provides an opportunity to develop or improve your public speaking skills, and visitors are always welcome. We're about 4 minutes away from our time designate for the Sunrise Serenade. Kind of a cloudy day today, so maybe nice to have a little musical sunshine. Stay tuned for that.
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6:30 KBRK, all the idle gossips, and I heard it through the grapevine. 6:30, good morning, welcome, here we are. It's Monday, the 8th of June. I hope and trust you had a nice weekend. Kind of a blur. I was a busy boy, did a lot of work outside, got kind of sunburned and windburned. Gosh, that relentless wind from the south just, it really sucks the moisture out of stuff, doesn't it? Sure does. Well, get a cup of coffee, kick back on the easy chair, turn up the radio. We've got the Sunrise Serenade ready to go. We'll hear from the Strawberry Alarm Clock, Elton John, John Lennon, and the Carpenters. Just to name drop a couple of great artists we'll be featuring this morning here on the Sunrise Serenade, here on AM 1430 KBRK.

Hey, M1430 KVRK. What a way to close out the Sunrise Serenade. A great one from the Carpenters, wanting to be close to you and me. 6:45, good morning. It's me, Bob. Sure, I'm glad to have you along, even though it's a Monday. But I think if we pull together as a team, we can make it through the day. What do you say we check out the 60-plus lunch menus for today, beginning with Brookings? Today being the 8th of June, breaded fish sandwiches. There'll be scalloped potatoes, a bun on the side, I'm guessing to make your fish witch, and fruit for dessert. There's no service in Elkton today, but tomorrow is Cook's Choice. It's so mysterious to me. Down in Eagan, Blue Jays preparing chicken fried steak with mashed potatoes and gravy, vegetables, whole grain bread, and fruit for dessert. Well, how does this sound for kind of a fun, interesting, behind-the-scenes peek? The Brookings Municipal Utilities invites the public to an open house celebration tomorrow from 10:30 to 3 p.m. at the new water treatment plant at 1230 34th Avenue. A behind-the-scenes look at the newest state-of-the-art facility that will deliver high-quality water to the Brookings community for years to come. Attendees will have the chance to take guided tours of the new plant and learn how BMU treats and delivers drinking water to all of us Brookings residents. Light refreshments and cookies will be provided. I'm wondering if the refreshment would, of course, be a glass of water, you suppose? Well, make sure you drink plenty of water, stay hydrated when you go out. That wind just sucks the moisture right out of a guy. It's going to be mostly cloudy today. Winds are going to intensify, gusts to about 20 once again from the south. We do have a slight chance of showers after 4 p.m., maybe thunderstorms. Today, a high of 86. Tonight, 30% chance of showers and thunderstorms under mostly cloudy skies, a low of 65. And tomorrow, I hope your air conditioner is up to the task. It'll be mostly cloudy in the morning, but by afternoon, lots of sunshine and very windy. 30-mile-an-hour blasts from the south-southeast. I feel like a blast furnace. Tuesday's high is expected to warm all the way up to 94. Brookings, right now it's cloudy. It's a little muggy. 94% is the relative humidity. We have a temperature right now, 69. And a couple raindrops yesterday, and that's all. Didn't really even register on the gauge. Probably a 1/100th of an inch or thereabouts. So pretty dry. I did some work on in the garden, and yeah, had a lot of water. This is a bad year to grow grass, too. I planted some grass seed. High traffic area by the back step. Come out the door and turn off to the right, and the grass, well, it was non-existent. Then, of course, every time it rained or there's snow, track mud in the house, Skippy the dog seems to delight in dancing around in the mud out there. So anyway, I planted some grass seed, got a nice stand of it, but boy, it sure takes a lot of water to get going. Because I'm kind of a farmer, I guess. Like this guy, Farmer John, AM 1430, KVRK.

0: 6:30, KBRK, the Cadillac Kings, singing by Farmer John. Lots of those old farmer jokes, farmer's daughter's jokes. Remember those? Yep. Well, we won't mention any of those here. The 2026 Old Timers Day presents the greatest show in Volga. This is a really fun event. One of the rites of summer gets underway the 10th of June, continues the 11th, the 12th, the 13th, and also the 14th. So make sure your plans include a stop by for any or all of the fun-filled activities with our friends and neighbors as we party hardy, the greatest show in Volga, with Old Timers Day weekend, June 12th through the 14th. And don't forget, of course, another big annual event, the 33rd Annual Brookings Car Show gets underway June 13th and 14th. The 13th is a Saturday, and that's the downtown drive-in from 5 until 9. And then the show and shine takes place out at Pioneer Park from 11:30 until 3. Stop out and check out some of those great old classic, beautiful vehicles the way that they used to be and the way I sometimes wish they would return to, but never will. All that beautiful chrome and sheet metal, yep, they really had character, didn't they? So come on out, and if you've got an old car, you can enter it in. Participation plaques will be awarded for the first 200 entrants. When you stop by, there's going to be food on hand, and guess what? A pinstriping artist there. If you want to adorn your car with some beautiful hand-drawn pinstriping, well, then this would be the thing to do. We have news headlines from Jay coming up at the top of the hour, about 7 minutes away from right now. Drink a lot of water, wear something cool, light, and airy. If you go outside today, it's going to be mostly cloudy, but still kind of hot. Right now, probably the biggest worry is the humidity. It's not your imagination. It's sticky. 94% is where we're at right now, with a temperature in Brookings of 69 at AM 1430.
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1: 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Good day. With Brookings Radio News, I'm Jay Rowe. An early morning collision yesterday injured some UTV passengers. Brookings County Sheriff's Office says they were called out yesterday shortly before 1:15 a.m. to an injury report northwest of White. Sheriff's deputies say a northbound truck collided with a southbound UTV. The pickup driver and a passenger were uninjured, but all three occupants of the UTV were taken to Brookings Hospital. The sheriff's office says both vehicles received disabling damage. The accident is under investigation by the South Dakota Highway Patrol. Prairie Repertory Theater kicks off its 55th season this week. Grace Fromnicht is with Prairie Rep and says they've got a great lineup.
2: We specifically choose the productions for what we think our audience would like to see. So Fiddler on the Roof, just a classic Golden Age show that we think will really appeal to the audiences and maybe hopefully spread knowledge about like the Jewish culture and Yiddish culture. Frozen is just kind of a family favorite from the Frozen movie. And then Neil Simon's Plaza Suite is just a great three-act comedy play that I think the season and the whole season can appeal to anyone.
1: The season starts with performances of Fiddler on the Roof. Michael Morrison is in Fiddler and plays lead character Tevier.
3: The beautiful thing is you have this story that is specifically about one particular culture and people group that connects to people of all different faiths and all different places, because all of us have felt like we didn't belong. All of us have felt othered. And so you have this beautiful story about family and about the balance between tradition and progress and about acceptance versus being outcast.
1: Fromnicht says tickets are available right now.
2: For more information or purchasing tickets for this season, you can visit prairierep.org to purchase tickets and find seats yourself, or you can also call the box office number at 605-688-4908. The box office is open 1 through 4 p.m. Monday through Friday at the Oscar Larson Performing Arts Center.
1: Opening night of the 2026 Prairie Rep season is the Fiddler on the Roof performance this Wednesday, June 10th at 7 p.m. And Kello reports Sioux Falls Park and Rec has just unveiled what they consider to be the crown jewel of their bike trail system. The Big Sioux River Trail Corridor just expanded by a mile. Brett Collars is Sioux Falls Interim Park and Rec Director.
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0: Good morning. It's Monday. Here it is, the 8th of June, by way of weather. Mostly cloudy today with chances to see showers, thunderstorms maybe after 4 p.m. Winds gust 20 out of the south, a high today of 86. Tonight, mostly cloudy again with chances for showers and thunderstorms with a low of 65. Tomorrow's going to be overcast mostly in the morning, but then gradually out comes the sun. Winds cranking up from the south-southeast, reaching speeds as high as 30, along with a very hot high of 94, and consider 75 as the average for today. Right now, Brookings is cloudy. We've got a breeze of 6 from the south-southeast. Received just a trace of precip from that little thunder rolled over yesterday. Right now in town, a temperature 71. 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

AM 1430 KBRK. What if this guy went to auctioneering school? Reunion, life's a rock. Brookings Health System is again offering Safe at Home by SafeSitter, a program designed for students in grades 4, 5, and 6 to prepare them to be home safe alone for maybe the first time over the summer. Final session is coming Friday, the 12th of June, from 1 to 2:30 p.m. in the Brookings Hospital Conference Room A. It costs $20 per session for each student, which is limited to 20 participants. So parents, if this is something you're interested in, if you'd like a little peace of mind, check out the website, brookingshealth.org, safe home. That's a pretty big responsibility when the kids get to stay home for the very first time. And you know there'll be some disaster of some kind, right? The lid comes off the blender. Well, you know, usually spills.

0: 1430 KBRK, in the words of Jackie Gleason, how sweet it is. The Volga Museum is going to be open Tuesdays, Thursdays, and Fridays from 1 to 4 p.m. This will be timed along with the celebration of Volga Old Timers Day on the 13th. So if you want to stop by the museum for a while, it's really kind of a fun little treasure trove of all kinds of neat stuff. So keep that in mind. Heck, it's just a hop, skip, and a jump away. We'll check out the forecast. Cloudy and muggy it may be, however, coming up just a minute or so here on AM 1430.
1: 250 years ago, a bold idea was born. A belief that life, liberty, and the pursuit of happiness were not just dreams, but rights. In 1776, a determined group of founders risked everything to forge a new vision, a new nation. From the midnight ride of Paul Revere to the shivering lines at Valley Forge, America's story began with resilience. Since then, we've marched through history. We've reached the moon, expanded the promise of freedom, and faced our challenges together. On July 4th, 2026, we honor this journey, celebrating 2.5 centuries of grit, innovation, and unity. It's a moment to remember where we've been and a chance to build where we're going. Brookings Radio and Shones celebrate America 250. Our heritage, our history, our future.
0: Good morning, 721. Let's focus our attention now on the forecast with our weather check for today. Monday, it is the 8th day of June. 75 the average high according to the almanac. 55 the average low. Sunday's high topped out at 82. The low cooled to 68. A year ago, quite pleasant. A high of 78, a low of 53. The record high today is 99. And the record low is 28. Sun up this morning at 5:44 with sunset tonight at 9:10. That's 15 hours and 25 minutes worth of daylight. Tomorrow we'll see that number grow, but only by 53 seconds. Here now the forecast for today. Mostly cloudy, intensifying southerly winds gusting up to 20. And that'll blow up a 30% chance of afternoon showers, possibly thunderstorms, along with a high today of 86. 30% chance for lingering precip, showers, and thunderstorms tonight. Mostly cloudy. Winds will diminish, a low of 65, which brings us to tomorrow we can call Blast Furnace Tuesday. Mostly cloudy early, but then gradually skies become sunny. Winds gust to about 30 from the south-southeast, along with a high tomorrow of 94. Wednesday, a 20% chance of showers after 1 p.m., partly sunny skies early, and then sunshine aplenty in the afternoon. Wind aplenty also, 30 from the south, a high of 88. On Thursday, mostly sunny, breezy, and 78. Friday, sunshine and 82. Saturday, 76 and mostly sunny. Sunday, nice cool day, 73. And partly sunny. Brookings right now, a slowly rising barometer at 29.67. A breeze of 6 from the south-southeast. 94% is the relative humidity. It's cloudy. We have warmed up to 71 with just a trace of precip last night. About a 1/100, if you can even measure the drop that ended up in the rain gauge here. And maybe some more on the way. We certainly could use it. It's incredibly dry. Music now from the real deal, Neil. Here's Neil Diamond, AM 1430, KBRK.

0: AM 1430 KBRK. Gallery, we all need something to believe in. Well, here's the guy who believes in the power of oatmeal. Our good friend Chuck Berry joins us. Good morning, Chuck.
1: Hey, I'm eating my oatmeal here. I can't talk right now.
0: Yeah, well, okay. So here's a question. Is it the instant stuff or is it the old-fashioned kind? You boil the water and dump in the oats and stir?
1: Well, you said earlier it was wallpaper paste, and that did come to mind. But, I make it from the original and try to load it up with some apples or brown sugar or something to give it some taste. But I'll tell you this, it sticks to your ribs.
0: Yeah, it certainly does. I have a bowl of oatmeal every morning. That's why I start my day at about 4 a.m., if you can believe that. So, why do you use a little instant ones? Buy, like, the assortment pack where you get apples and cinnamon and maybe blueberry, or I can't even. It all tastes the same anyway, so.
1: I try to. Sometimes, when I'm feeling wild, I sneak a little pancake syrup in there.
0: Yeah, that's a good idea. You could put a little, I don't know, maybe some bourbon or something in there too, you know? put a little kick to her.
1: Well, I might have been known to put some Irish cream whiskey or something in there once in a while, but...
0: You know, they have coffee royale, so why not oatmeal royale? Maybe we're onto something here.
1: That's right, I agree.
0: Make it a happy way. Hey, I'm guessing probably a lot of stuff going on in the lake with the hot weather, people out enjoying, splashing, swimming, fishing.
1: Yep, they were busy as heck. Saturday, Mary Lou and I took the pontoon around the lake for the first around the lake cruise, and gosh, you almost had to get in line. I'd say most people go counterclockwise, but there are some clockwise folks, too, that, cruise the shoreline, and you just look out and see what the neighbors have done in their flower beds and whether their lawn's cut or not, and who's added the porch, and keeping up with the neighborhood, nosy neighbors from the boat.
0: Yeah, I can tell, too, from the clothes hanging on the line what's been going on, too, so all that neat information. So you're a part of the flotilla on Lake Campbell, then, is that right?
1: Yeah. We didn't have a boat when we moved out here, but I guess when you're going to be on the lake, you better get a pontoon and then a dock and then a boat lift and then insurance and then somebody to take it in and out for you. You know, it's a deal, but life's good at the lake.
0: I still think we should invent a submarine. You know, find one of those great big old propane tanks, the kind you see sitting outside somebody's house. Get a torch, cut a couple holes in it. Wouldn't take much. You've got an outboard motor, don't you?
1: Yeah.
0: Well, there you go.
1: For sure. Well, I don't know. That's one of your wild ideas.
0: Well, you know,
1: you wouldn't believe some of the vessels that appear on this lake. Everywhere from stand-up motorized surfboards to... I don't know, all kinds of weird boats come by.
0: Yeah, I'm sure that's true. So let me ask you this. Do you believe that there is such a thing as a Loch Ness Monster?
1: Well, yeah. National Geographic published almost pictures of it a few years now, 20 years ago. So they lowered the fishery biologist, lowered a camera into the lake that would go off when something was nearby. And the picture shows a giant fin.
0: Yeah, it looked to me like a log, but that's just me. So it's probably Bigfoot going swimming, maybe. I'm not sure, but I just wanted to ask you that because, you know, there could be a Lake Campbell Loch Ness Monster kind of a thing out there, too. We could sort of start a little rumor going around.
1: Well, I think there's a story about it, actually, and... it might have come up from the Big Sioux River because there is a published account of a large serpent-like animal migrating up the falls of the Big Sioux River. Someone saw it once. And if that's true, there might be another one out there, and they might have decided to come all the way up and visit us here in Brookings.
0: Well, that would be handy for you guys if you could get them to put your docks in and take them out, I mean, they're in the water anyway, so what the heck?
1: Well, I know, yeah, but the farmhouse boys would show up with a crew of 10 and end up with one of 9.
0: Well, you wouldn't want to get those guys mad either. They're pretty lanky bunch of old boys, so.
1: I tell you what, they'd be

0: there's so many channel catfish in the lake that they recommend it for recreational fishing. So one guy saw me at the fish fry, and he said, how do you not catch a channel catfish? It's like that's all he could get off of his dock.
1: Really?
0: So, yeah. So, and, you know, I'm telling you, so I started fishing more seriously, just digging up some worms and drowning the worms for an hour in the morning. And, you know, two mornings now I've caught 8 fish in like a half an hour, all 14, 16-inch channel catfish. So I said, you know, okay, I'm gonna try to cook these up using a Southern fried catfish recipe, tried and true. You know, Mary Lou's got the Southern catfish or Southern cooking book here. And so, long story short, I'm experimenting with different fried catfish recipes. And secret is cornmeal. And sometimes the sauces you put in and temperature of the oil. But I got those 16, I'll better not say how many in the freezer. I think I'll invite some neighbors down to try my Southern fried catfish. I talked to one guy, he says, I'll eat them, but my wife won't. Well, tag on it, you know, catfish are predators. They bite on a lure, they eat minnows, they eat bugs, they eat everything that the walleye will eat. So what's wrong with them? Just because they're ugly and live on the bottom.
1: Well, so am I.
0: Oh, boy, you gotta improve your outlook on life.
1: What's the difference? What's the difference between a bullhead and a channel catfish, anyway?
0: Well, I think they're different species, and
1: but they look the same, don't they?
0: Well, they've got whiskers and they're flat and got a big mouth, and but I think bullheads live a little, eat a little lower on the food chain and snuggle down into the muds. Now they both will pick up, you know, like any fish will, some fishy taste in the summer as our lakes get a little more fishiness to the water, you know, that all accumulates in the fat of a fish. And I guess bullheads just have a different body constitution that accumulates that stuff. But one guy I talked to says, I like those bullheads in the spring, in the cold water. Spring, and I think that's true. It's a matter of water temperature, and maybe my catfish cooking will decline as the temperature in the lake increases. I don't know. We'll see.
1: So is it kind of a fun flashback to you from your college professor days of doing a dissection on a fish now instead of just filleting them?
0: Well, it's you know, you can, they say, one of my favorite things is information is pretty thin stuff without experience. So I can just see now cutting up one fish in the lab and saying, now you know how to cut up a fish. You've got to do it, as I found out with these catfish, you know, several times before you get the right feel of the fillet knife and to understand where the bones are. And that's another good thing about catfish. They're pretty easy to fillet. I haven't had a bone yet in any of these fish I've eaten. So it's, but it takes some experience. So that's what I'm getting now. I'm the cat man of Lake Campbell.
1: Cat man, do you? How many Band-Aids on your fingers today?
0: How did you know?
1: Because I know.
0: My one hand's got a hurt from a spine on the fish.
1: Oh, yeah.
0: And my other hand, I cut myself with the plane.
1: Yep, that's pretty much what it is.
0: That fish got back at me.
1: Well, yeah, you know, I mean, that's always the way it is. But it's worth it. It's like an effort of love, isn't it? So.
0: Yeah, well, like I say, I've made several meals here, and none of them have failed yet. They're very good. Of course, they get Mary Lou's Southern fried catfish says what you serve with this is okra and collard greens and hush puppies and all that stuff. And I don't know, I might even put that together, do some okra and collard greens and spinach and soul food such as that.
1: Wow, man, I'll tell you what, I didn't know that your wife was a Southern Belle.
0: Yeah, Virginia.
1: Oh, boy, well, that explains.

0: it. That's royalty there.
1: We've got a Southern, she's got her Southern Living cookbook here, and but usually she's just got a small book of Mama's favorite recipes.
0: Sure. So let me ask you, does she come from a family of moonshiners?
1: No, as far as I know, I mean, I got one time we were setting off some fireworks out in a field where we weren't supposed to be, and a spotlight spotted on us, me and Mary Lou, and then a spotlight landed on her, and the sheriff said, "Is that you, Mary Lou Sugars?" So, apparently... She was well known in the neighborhood.
0: So I know that you had to dress this story up. Actually, you were out skinny dipping, and you got caught. That's what it was.
1: Well, the Shenandoah River has seen things that will stay in the what will never be published.
0: Fun on the water. Well, let's see. I'm trying to think. We probably won't be having a meeting again. It's going to be July when they have the next meeting of the Lake Campbell Sportsman's Club. Is that correct?
1: Yeah, I think we're going to have one in July. We had a quick meeting last Monday and reviewed what went on with the fish fry and talked about we've got a big cottonwood tree that's hanging over our fishing dock. And really, a kid going fishing there, you know, you need a little space to cast.
0: Yeah.
1: And this makes it hard. So one of our members got busy and found a tree cutter who will give us a good discount, Lake Campbell discount, and maybe take some of those limbs off. So that was discussed at the meeting and approved to contract with the guy to do it.
0: Well, how about some beavers? you know, that'd be the way to do it, right? Mother Nature's way.
1: Well, you know, you've seen some of these big cottonwoods. I don't know how many beavers it would take to get this one down.
0: Well,
1: it's a honker. We want to keep it to stabilize the shoreline, but we want to get its droopy limbs down so that we can cast a lure out.
0: Do you know that the average life expectancy of a cottonwood tree is about 80 years? Because by the time it's lived 80 years, it's gotten to be so immense that the wood is so soft it can no longer support its own weight. And then in the wind, it breaks or it falls over or drops those big limbs on the ground. And then that's kind of the end of it. That's the demise of it then after a while. So.
1: Yeah, I suppose that I don't doubt that. I know when that big was it, Horatio? No, some storm went through a while back.
0: And, Horatio.
1: Your ratio.
0: Yep, you got it.
1: yeah, some big cottonwoods all along this east shore just went into the yard, man. Now, nothing but big stumps there after people cleaned them up. Took a long time.
0: Sure does, and those stumps seem like they last forever, too. Hey, folks out there maybe would like to find a place to hold an anniversary, a birthday, a retirement, a baptism. Any gathering of people on a real scenic spot, you know, it's available to rent the Sportsman's Clubhouse. How can folks find out about that?
1: Well, call me at 690-1252. We got a lot of openings. We did got one in the middle of August for sure. Maybe two. Can you believe? We hadn't have any, and then two people went the same night.
0: Wow.
1: The same weekend. But we worked it out, and they're going to both be able to have a gathering at the Sportsman's Club.
0: Well, that's nice. And it's relatively inexpensive. Don't have to be a member either, so keep that in mind. Well,
1: yep,
0: sure.
1: But we'd like you to join, that's for sure. One guy saw me at the Wildlife Federation the other day and said, "You know anything about the Lake Campbell Sportsman?" I gulped and backed up and said, "Well, yeah, I know a lot about it." He says, "I want to join."
0: Now, how cool is that?
1: No, I love those words.
0: Yeah, that's really cool, too. So here's something, though. Your oatmeal is going to be a globby bowl of blobs, so I don't know. You have to start over or warm it up in the microwave, I'm thinking, Chuck.
1: Well, thanks for that recommendation. I'm looking at it now, and it's starting to
0: congeal a little bit.
1: Yeah. Unappetizing.
0: Hey, that'll make catfish bait, you know? That's how they make bait balls.
1: Well, you know, I need to experiment with something called stink bait. Now, that's a subject, you know, that maybe not good for early morning radio
0: breakfast,
1: but it is an important factor that the catmen want to talk about, and so I've been just digging garden worms, but I better check on the stink bait and how that affects the catch rate.
0: Rotten chicken livers. Buy some livers and let them sit out in the sun for about a week or so.
1: I know one guy, he makes his own stink bait, but his wife makes him leave it out in the shed.
0: I know him. His nickname is Stinky. Did you know that?
1: I know a guy in up at the school right now who's a cat man from West Virginia. He's an Easterner, too, and he likes to sit alongside the river and in the evening and watch the water flow and fish for the big catfish. And so I'm going to give him a call and figure out what his, see what he thinks about stink bait.
0: Yeah, well, that'll be interesting. We'll be expecting a complete accounting next time we talk next Monday morning, Chuck.
1: All right. Well, I've given you a brief recipe for catfish, and I might have a recipe for stink bait, too.
0: Just don't confuse them, okay? Chuck, it's a pleasure as always. Take care. We'll talk to you again next Monday morning, okay?
1: All right. Thanks for checking on us down here at the Sportsman's Club at Lake Campbell.
0: My pleasure. Enjoy your gloppy oatmeal. Monday, the 8th of June, so it is. Cloudy outside. Yes, it is. Looks like it could rain at any moment. And we do have showers and thunderstorms in the forecast. Right now, they're talking about a 30% chance, mainly in the afternoon. It's going to be mostly cloudy all day today. And once again, those winds from the south are going to increase to about 20, a high today of 86. Tonight, a 30% chance of lingering showers and thunderstorms, mainly before 8 p.m., mostly cloudy, 65 tomorrow. Oh, man, hope the AC is up to it. Mostly cloudy in the morning, then sunshine. Winds intensify all the way to 30 from the south-southeast. And we will see a high tomorrow of 94. Consider the record high for today is 99. So we're nearing record high territory. Brookings right now, cloudy, winds of 6 from the south-southeast, a slowly rising barometer, and it is a little muggy, 94% right now with a temperature of 71 at AM 1430 KBRK.

0: K, Band of Man Morrison, it hurts me too. This is going to hurt me worse than it hurts you. Those are words you hate to hear when you're a kid and you're in trouble. America in Art, an open house event, is coming June 13th from 10 a.m. to 4 p.m. You are invited to attend a special open house celebrating the opening of America in Art. Drop in anytime from 10 a.m. to 4 p.m. You can enjoy guided tours, lemonade, popcorn, and yard games on the plaza out back. Fun for all ages at the South Dakota Art Museum. Stop by 1036 Madary Avenue on June the 13th, which happens to be Saturday from 10 until 4. And looking at the forecast, it's going to be a little cooler Saturday, 76 with some sunshine. So, you know, that's about picture perfect for this time of year. It seems so odd to me that here we are in June, the month we usually get most rainfall, and the weather's more like July. Gosh, hot, dry, and windy. So I don't know what the rest of the month foretells us, but...
1: Well, I never been to Spain, but I kinda like the music.

KBRK, Three Dog Night. I ain't never been to Spain either. Well, if you know somebody celebrating a birthday or even an anniversary, give me a call so I can spread the good news in the 8 o'clock hour. The number here is 692-1434. Birthday folks are automatically entered into a drawing that we conduct Wednesday mornings, a birthday pie from the Valley Restaurant. So again, it's 692-1434, my direct studio line with a birthday or even an anniversary.

0: KDRK. That's right. We're coming up at 8 o'clock. Good morning and welcome. We have news headlines from J. Rowe coming up right here on AM 1430 KBRK Brookings. It is 8 o'clock. Good morning to you.
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2: Good day with Brookings Radio News. I'm Jay Rowe. The South Dakota Highway Patrol releases names of those killed in a two-vehicle crash west of Rapid City on May 14th. The patrol says 56-year-old Leah Renee Thornton of Rapid City had just entered Highway 16 when she was struck by a westbound pickup driven by 58-year-old Donald Leslie Holmes of Newcastle, Wyoming. A passenger in Thornton's car, 76-year-old Lila D. Henriksen of Rapid City, was ejected from the vehicle. Highway Patrol says both Thornton and Henriksen were taken to a hospital with life-threatening injuries. Both later died of injuries sustained in that crash. The Highway Patrol is continuing to investigate. The Mid-America Business Conditions Index dropped slightly last month, but still remains above growth neutral. Creighton University economist Ernie Goss compiles the monthly economic survey.
3: The May number was at 54.4. Of course, the index moves between 0 and 100, with 50 being above growth neutral. So 54.4, I'll call that okay. Like to see it a little bit better, and that's down from April's 56.0.
2: He said the agricultural sector is doing worse.
3: The farm economy is not doing well. It's well below growth neutral at 45.7 in May. So all in all, not a good month for this part of the country, but it could have been worse. Again, the overall index is above growth neutral, and it's above what the national number has been doing as well.
2: Goss said the stock market keeps going up while the overall economy continues to cool down.
3: The stock market is not the economy. The stock market's being driven higher by what I'll call the blind robot. That's passive investing. That's individuals in their 401ks buying ETFs, exchange trade funds, and that's pushing up the stock market, even as the economy cools, even as the labor market cools.
2: Goss compiles a monthly survey of business leaders across a 9-state region that includes South Dakota. And Kella reports after 8 years as mayor of Sioux Falls, Paul Ten Hawkins said he's ready for a break. He compared the end of his second term to running a marathon.
4: And you get done running that marathon, the last thing you're doing is thinking about running another marathon. You're going to say, I'm going to take a break before I run another marathon. I'm at mile 25 and a half of a 26.2-mile marathon right now. I just want to get through the tape and then take a break.
2: No candidate secured a majority in the most recent Sioux Falls mayoral election, so there will be a runoff June 23rd between Christine Erickson and Jamie Smith. With news, I'm Jay Rowe. Let's make this a great day.
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0: Thanks, Amy. It's 8:05. Good morning, and so it's Monday. The weekend just went before you know it. It's time to get up and face another day. We have cloudy skies in Brookings with the rapidly rising barometer. At least winds went down. Calm right now and a temperature of 71. The South Dakota Department of Veterans Affairs, in partnership with the Lake County Veterans Service Officer, invites veterans, their family members, to gather for coffee and camaraderie in Madison. The event itself will be held on June the 16th, which happens to be next Tuesday, at Peaceful Pines Senior Living, Southwest 10th Street, at 3 p.m. All veterans and their family members are encouraged to attend. If you can't make it, help is just a phone call away at 605-333-6869. 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

AM 1430, KBRK, Nat King Cole, and one as many great ones, Ramblin' Rose. Here we are, it's Monday, it's the 8th of June, and I don't know what the heck. Time goes by so fast. So I want you to do this little mental exercise for me and with me, if you would, okay? So, really, life goes on. If nothing major significant happens, the days all blend together. But it seems like it's the disasters, the things that go horribly wrong, that stay in your mind. Here's an example. So when Beth was young, she and the family were in a car going to the lake cabin. Halfway there, their car started on fire, and they all had to bail out. And then they stood in a road ditch. All the kids were crying because the car was burning up. Yeah. Or how about when the dog got sprayed by a skunk and came running in the house and jumped up on the couch? You know, all these things that happen that are really disasters are the things that you remember. All the other stuff just kind of fades away, runs together. Those magic moments. Here's Perry Como talking about some on AM 14.

0: AM 1430 KBRK, those magic moments. Such a music by Perry Como. Good morning and welcome as 812. And on a Monday, we welcome our good friend Bob Hill into the studio from the Brookings County Emergency Management Office. Bob, good morning.
1: Good morning, sir.
0: Well, it's hot and it's muggy, and that's all I'm going to say.
1: Yep, it is. And people, there's a cold front coming in Wednesday, Thursday. It's going to cool off a little bit. But until then, there is some pretty big storms going to be all around us, up by North Dakota, over in Minnesota. And we're on the edge of both of those. Let's just hope that it stays over there, because there's some stuff in that category red, which is not nice.
0: I noticed this weekend also, looking at the national weather map, gosh, the East Coast was getting hammered with some really nasty rain and wind and hail and thunderstorms and tornadoes.
1: Yep.
0: You know, we're about in line to get whopped by a nasty storm, Bob.
1: We really haven't been, you know, we had a little bit of a good rain over the weekend, but it's so spotty. I've been hearing from people like around Sinai and down to the southwest that they're not getting rain, yet we've got people up to our north getting rain right now. Matter of fact, as you're on the air, and they're getting a little too much rain, so we are going to evaluate the burn ban next Tuesday at the county commission meeting, but no promises on that yet. It just depends on the temperatures and what happens between now and then. But if you do need the burn, there are procedures. You call the non-emergency 911 line, 692-2113, and you talk to the local fire chief in your area, and he'll let you know if you can burn or give you a permit.
0: Call me paranoid if you want to, Bob. For me, it's the wind also. You get those 20, 30-mile-an-hour south winds. Oh, man.
1: And we've seen those catch. That's why the local fire chief has to agree to your great plan and not Bob Hill.
0: Yeah.
1: Because they know the area that they're in. And one other thing before we get into our extreme heat topic, there is a meeting tonight at the city-county building, county commission chambers on, there's the Big Sioux River down in Madary Township is been modified in the past a little bit, and we're going to take a look. We're doing an environmental assessment discussion this evening on that, so if you're interested in the Big Sioux River and Madary Township, starts at 6 o'clock in the county commission chambers. And then back to emergency management. My office, of course, is county development, so I do planning, zoning, and drainage. The today's topic is extreme heat. I don't know if it's the heat or humidity, but over the weekend, I was just miserable.
0: Both, I think.
1: And some of that we'll talk about here as we go along. And, you know, high heat and humidity with temperatures above 90 for 2 or 3 days is classified as extreme heat. According to the Weather Service, we could see that today and tomorrow. It is temperatures up to 100 degrees tomorrow, if I'm not mistaken, and today's over 90. So you just have to be careful. Your body has to work extra hard to maintain a normal temperature, which is 98.9. And, you know, I've been in my house before where my temperature is about 98.9. And I tell you what, extreme heat's responsible for the highest number of annual deaths among all weather-related hazards. A lot of it's got to do with, unfortunately, people like me, with my growing age, I'm fixing to retire before long, and I'm going to be on a fixed income, and my electric bills I'm going to have to monitor. And if it starts to get extremely hot, I have to make a decision. Do I possibly not eat and turn the air conditioner on, or do I keep eating and
0: eat ice cream?
1: Yeah, so, and humidity also increases the feeling of heat. So, number one, for prepare for extreme heat, you learn to recognize the signs of heat illness, and do not rely on a fan as your primary cooling device. I've used a fan over the weekend, and I can tell you that it just gives you a false sense of comfort. You get the wind blowing. I don't have hair anymore, obviously, but you get that, the wind blowing, and it doesn't do, technically, it doesn't actually do anything for you.
0: It just wilts you.
1: You know, it does not reduce your body temperature or prevent heat-related illnesses. It's just something to justify you not turning on the air condition yet, unfortunately. Identify places in the community where you can go to get cool. You know, last week when it got a little warm, my wife invited, and she didn't want to cook on a hot thing. So we went to one of our local eating establishments just basically to cool off and have an ice cream and enjoy a hot afternoon or evening. And different places, you know, you got libraries, shopping malls, and...
0: Don't forget the movie theater is a great place to go.
1: Movie theater is great, and on especially if it, like tomorrow, Tuesday, they've got those cheap tickets.
0: That's right, yeah.
1: You can cover your windows with drapes or shades, you know, lower the shades. That way you don't have the hot sun pounding on you. You can weather strip your doors and windows to keep what cool air you have in. You can use window deflectors. And, of course, insulation. Most houses in Brookings County, I would say, are insulated pretty good because of the winter. You know, when you got extreme heat, the same works for extreme cold. Obviously, you're trying to keep the cold out in the wintertime. You're trying to keep the coolness in the summertime. It recommends you have a powered attic ventilator to regulate the heat in the attic. You can install window air conditioning, and I use one of those, or one of them portable air conditions. In the past, when my central air conked out, we used it for about a season, and then we went out and put our central air back in because it just makes more sense. And not everyone can afford central air, or and some people just rent, and their apartments don't come with air conditionings. There is a low-income home energy assistance program through the federal government. You'd have to go to local people that can talk about that. One way to probably be like BMU or something to see if there's any low-income energy assistance available in this area. I've never researched that too much. During the heat, and this we really have to talk about we got a new vehicle in the county development office, and whenever I stop and it's hot, the first thing that comes on my dash is check your back seat before you leave the vehicle. Never leave people or pets in a closed car on a warm day, because there is no excuse. I don't know how else to say that. And I've done it before. I mean, my wife, she'd go to a big box store or something, and I'd not want to go in, and I'd sit in the car. We're talking like 70, 75 degree temperatures, not extreme heat, but I still would sit there and just bake, because your car is always going to be 20 to 30 degrees hotter. So never leave anyone in a closed car on a warm day. And you say, well, I'll leave the car running with the air conditioning on. That only works to a certain extent. If you leave a child in a car, what happens if the car shuts off? Do they have enough knowledge to turn it back on? Or, being a child once, many, many years, moons ago, a child in a warm, in a car that's running with mom and dad there, they may want to drive the car. So they may climb over the back seat into the front.
0: Put it in D.
1: Put it in drive.
0: Yep.
1: And just have fun. So if air conditioning is not available in your home, find a cooling option. You know, go read a. I guess I haven't been to the library in a while, but I presume they still got daily newspapers.
0: Periodicals? You bet they do.
1: You know, when I was a college student at SDSU and I'd have a break between a class or two, I'd go into the Briggs Library at the time and just read a newspaper and things like that. So that's an option you've got here. And take cool showers or baths. I learned that this morning. Boy, I had a hot shower starting, and I started sweating, so I had to turn it down, make it a little bit cooler than what I'm typical to. Wear loose, lightweight, light-colored clothing. Believe it or not, the lighter the clothes, the better off you are, because the sun will reflect right off. If you're wearing black or dark clothes, it just absorbs it. And I've learned some terrible things on dark-colored clothing. and clothes that's got checks and designs from nuclear attacks, but we won't talk about that here. Try not to use your oven, because all the oven's going to do is warm your home up. And if you're outside, find some shade and wear a hat wide enough to protect your face. That's why I wear a Stetson. Drink plenty of fluid. Stay hydrated. Are we good on time?
0: We're doing good.
1: Okay. Find shade. Drink plenty of fluids to stay hydrated. Now, we're talking water and ice or ice water. We're not talking the alcoholic stuff. Stay away from that. Avoid high-energy activities or work outdoors, especially during midday heat if possible. You know, whenever I say that, I always get a call from some roofing company that says, well, you're nuts. I have to work outside. Well, you need to take care of your people. Give them breaks. Give them some cold water. Keep cold water on site for them. Check on family members, older adults, and neighbors. You know, this is especially a good time if you live out in the country. You're not going to see smoke coming out of the chimneys. Let's hope not. And if you drive down the road and you see your neighbor checking the mail, you know everything's good to go. But if you don't see them, give them a call. Watch for heat cramps, heat exhaustion, and heat stroke. This is when your body starts to get signs. I mean, I start sweating real bad. As long as you're sweating, you're probably in pretty good shape. What happens is when you stop sweating is when you get in trouble. You have to consider your pets. I've seen a lot of people, especially last year when it got real hot, carrying their little dogs. And I guess that's a good reason to have a little dog versus a big dog. Big dog you'd want to carry you, probably. But asphalt and dog pavements can really burn your little loved one's feet. And that goes for a cat or a dog, either one. 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You can visit poweroutages.com. There's a link here. Just go on Google and type in power outages, learn how to stay safe. The big thing is, if you lose power, is if you don't be opening your refrigerator and sticking your head in. Try to keep your freezers and everything shut and only open them when you absolutely need to. Try to maintain as much of the cool air in there as possible, and hopefully the power will come back on. In today's world, people don't like power poles and electric lines and things like that. But most of the areas do have redundant power areas. So if you lose power, hopefully it's only for a few minutes until the backup or redundant power can kick in. Of course, we had that derecho, I guess, 4 years now.
0: Has it been that long?
1: Yeah, 2022.
0: Gosh.
1: And we had that. And, of course, we was out of power for, I want to say, 26 hours in the city of Brookings itself. So you just have to be careful. If your food does totally thaw out and then the power comes back on, unfortunately, you're going to have to destroy most of the food. You just don't want to. Heat-related illnesses, we'll go over it real fast. Know the signs. If you're experiencing a medical emergency, call 911. A heat stroke is when you outside, you start to get a throbbing headache. You've got an extremely high body temperature, above 103 degrees. You're hot, red, dry skin, and you stop sweating. There's no sweat when there should be sweat. You can almost feel your heart beating in your chest. You got a strong pulse. You start to get dizzy. You have confusion, slurred speech, nausea, fainting, or unconsciousness. The only thing you can do for a heat stroke is to call 911. Or get them to the hospital as fast as you can, and move them into a cool, shaded area. Remove any outer clothing that you can. Place a cool, wet cloth or ice pack on the head, neck, armpits, and groin, or soak the person's clothing with cool water. Elevate their feet. Heat exhaustions, not quite as bad as heat stroke. There you are actually sweating. You can probably tell you're about ready to get into trouble. At least I can usually. Your muscles start cramping up. You turn pale. You get tired, weakness, fast or weak pulse. You start to get dizzy, and you could actually start throwing up at the same time. And then heat cramps is when your legs and arms get tired. If you have signs of heat cramps or exhaustion, go to a cooler area, remove excess clothing, drink some sports drinks or water. And if your symptoms keep lasting more than an hour, you need to go to urgent care or whatever you can do. And summer break, the kids are away. I mean, the kids are home for the summer. You need to get the family prepared, and we'll probably delve into this more as the summer goes on, but you need to have a family communication plan to include the whole family. Practice evacuation plans and emergency procedures with children. Teach children when and how to call important telephone numbers. Probably the most important telephone number is 911 for a child. Make sure the kids have an emergency contact person and know how to reach them. It's interesting, we just gave a 4-H babysitting class, and some of that is in there. It's quite interesting. And talks about create a family password. So if someone comes up to you as a child and says, your mom and dad sent me to get you, if they don't have that secret password or family password, then you know not to go with them, or your child knows not to go with them. Keep your kids occupied with online emergency preparedness games. Or you could actually contact me at the office. We've got here, it talks about Prepare with Pedro. It's an activity book. We've got some good reading material that I can pass out to anyone that stops by the office. And
0: Timmy the Turtle, don't forget.
1: Tommy the Turtle. He's in most of the book. Yeah. He's not in Prepare with Pedro, but he is in my... I got some Tommy the Turtle books I'll be more than happy to share. And decide on a family meeting place if you do get separated. And that's important, such as a house fire or something. Where do you go? You know, you don't just take off running down the street. You go to a certain tree or something like that. 1,000-plus child hot car deaths since 1998.
0: 1,000.
1: 1,000-plus. That is literally a sober statistic. They estimate that 37 children a year die from heat stroke, mainly because they was left in a car or they become trapped in a car. Mm. Being trapped in a car, sometimes it's children playing games and they get in there hide and seek and they go in and close the door and just never wake up. There is no excuse for the leaving children in cars or adults or pets. And 52% of the deaths from hot car deaths happens when someone forgets a child in a car. And I guess I'm at the age, I just can't understand that. And
0: I don't think anyone can, Bob.
1: Yeah, that's just something. Thursdays and Fridays, or the end of the work week, is the highest percentage of when people do forget people.
0: Is that so? Get all in a hurry, think about the weekend, maybe?
1: Yeah, that's what they tend to think. Mm. And then more than half of the deaths, or 55% of the children, are under age 2.
0: Oh,
1: which means they don't have enough knowledge.
0: Sitting in quietly in the back infant seating to forget about them.
1: Probably sound asleep. Yep.
0: Yeah. Oh, boy.
1: Always check the back seat. Like I said, new cars. Once you park your vehicle, you open, it doesn't hurt to even open the back door just to look inside, make sure there's nothing in there. Who knows, maybe your pet crawled in there while you was gone. And a good place to look for any information on this, there's a ready.gov website run by the Federal Emergency Management Agency. And we also use some information from the National Highway Traffic Safety Administration in this article. And last but not least, on Wednesday at 9 a.m., we are having our first 765 kilovolt power line discussion in Brookings County. We was talking about power outages and stuff like that. And the new power lines or something that they're looking at for Brookings County, and we're going to take a close look at our zoning ordinances and see if we need to modify
0: them. Would they have to do that then, put up big transmission towers?
1: If they go to 765, they would. And
0: is that to accommodate the growth in Brookings population or what?
1: Well, it's actually nationwide. They're just trying to get...
0: Oh, upgrade the grid?
1: They're trying to upgrade the grid throughout the country. And that's why we want to take a look at it from a zoning side of the house. We've got a subcommittee starting, and if you want, we can discuss it a little bit more. We got our first meeting Wednesday, like I say, next Monday. We can actually maybe discuss it just a hair.
0: I think that would be a good thing to do. Well, Bob, it's always a pleasure to see you. Thanks. You know, we are into the... Doesn't it seem to be kind of early to be having 94-degree temperatures? That's July stuff.
1: It is, and typically I don't put extreme heat this early in the season.
0: I know, right?
1: You will probably see extreme heat again later in the year, you know, July, August, when
0: you'd expect it.
1: Yeah, so just if you ever feel I'm getting too redundant, just give my office a call. And but you know, the goal of any of these kind of discussions is if one person listens and saves your life, or if it saves a life, then it's well worth
0: it. Absolutely. Public safety is first and foremost. Yep. It's a pleasure as always, Bob. Say hi to the staff back at the office. Stay cool.
1: Yeah.
0: You can. We'll talk to you soon.
1: You have a great day, sir.
0: You do the same. Thanks. Well, I'll tell you what, we'll check out the forecast along the way. We've also got our hymn of the day that's coming up. What do you say? We run down our weather details for today. It is Monday, the 8th of June, and from the Almanac, 75 is the average high, 55 is the average low. We saw a high of 82 on Sunday, a low of 68 last year. What a nice day it was, I bet. 78 our recorded high, 53 our low. The record high today is 99. The record low is 28. Sunrise at 5:44, sunset at 9:10. That's 15 hours and 25 minutes worth of daylight. That number increases tomorrow, but only by 53 seconds. Well, look out the window. What you see is what it's going to be. Mostly cloudy today. Chances of showers and thunderstorms this afternoon. We will once again be plagued with these brisk south winds that will likely gust to about 20 today with a high of 86. Tonight, showers and thunderstorms mainly before 8 p.m. Tonight, mostly cloudy heading through the overnight. At least the winds will diminish. Expect a low of 65, so a guy can probably open up the bedroom windows and have a nice little breeze, hopefully. Tomorrow, though, different story. Starting out mostly cloudy, then gradually sunshine. Winds will pick up late in the day, gusting 30 from the south-southeast, along with a very warm high of 94. Wednesday, partly sunny skies, then sun in the afternoon. Winds once again 30, this time out of the west.

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AM 1430 KBRK, Modern Spin on a great old classic hymn. I love to tell the story. Well, I don't have any birthdays to share or anniversaries right now for today, but if you suddenly realize somebody's celebrating, let me know, 692-1434, and heck, I'll get the good word out there for you. It's 840, it's cloudy, we're at 71 degrees, here's George Harrison on AM 1430.

AM 1430 KPRK, a man of faith, I believe he was, George Harrison, always searching. 844, good morning, welcome. Of course, we'll have a news update from Jay at the top of the hour. Don't forget, this being the second Monday of the month, we'll welcome into our studio from 9:30 until 10, our good friend Dr. Woody Franklin from the Brookings Animal Clinic for our Speak Up presentation this morning. If you have questions you'd like Dr. Woody to answer, call 692-1430 now or during the broadcast. Don't forget, now there's also something that's very fun coming. It's the Pluck a Duck event. It'll be taking place Thursday, the 18th of June at the Hillcrest Aquatic Center. The way it works is if you have purchased one of these tickets from a Brookings Lottery or Brookings Rotary Club member, it has a number on it, and there's a corresponding duck that has a number on it as well, okay? So they'll dump all these ducks in the aquatic center. They'll fish them out. If the duck they pull out's number matches the ticket you hold, you'll win a really neat gift, and you could win up to $1,000. So that sounds like fun. Keep in mind, you've got for a while to pick up your Pluck-a-Duck ticket if you've not yet done so from any of the Brookings Rotary Club members. And stop out at noon tomorrow at the American Legion on the west side of town. Guests and visitors are always welcome to attend. Get your duck ticket then.

0: AM 1430 KBRK could take the first train, too, as far as that goes. Good morning, it's me, Bob. Very glad to have you along. Together we are on a Monday, the 8th day of June. Remember, the Harvey Mills longest day, 10K, is going to be coming on Saturday, June the 20th at 8 a.m. to Fishback Soccer Park. This is one of the few 10Ks in the area with a scenic out and back course through the Brookings Nature Park. Registration is $25, includes a t-shirt. All proceeds go to local cross-country programs, and you can register for this at prairiestriders.net.
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4: September 11, 2001, a Tuesday morning that forever altered the American landscape. A daylight attack that Americans saw and heard in real time.
5: Yeah, now remember, oh my God.
6: 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So this looks like it is some sort of a concerted effort to attack.
4: 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We remember strangers becoming neighbors as President Bush addressed the nation.
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0: AM 1430 KBRK 851, last minute birthday announcements. Right now, celebrating today, Monday the 8th, would be Casey Heaps, blowing out the candles today. So, Casey, I hope you have a very, very special birthday with many special gifts and your favorite kind of birthday cake, whatever that happens to be. I think probably chocolate is number one on the list.

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1: Good day with Brookings Radio News. I'm Jay Rowe. An early morning collision yesterday injured some UTV passengers. Brookings County Sheriff's Office says they were called out yesterday shortly before 1:15 a.m. to an injury report northwest of White. Sheriff's deputies say a northbound truck collided with a southbound UTV. The pickup driver and a passenger were uninjured, but all three occupants of the UTV were taken to Brookings Hospital. The sheriff's office says both vehicles received disabling damage. The accident is under investigation by the South Dakota Highway Patrol. Prairie Repertory Theater kicks off its 55th season this week. Grace Fromnicht is with Prairie Rep and says they've got a great lineup.
2: We specifically choose the productions for what we think our audience would like to see. So Fiddler on the Roof, just a classic golden age show that we think will really appeal to the audiences and maybe hopefully spread knowledge about like the Jewish culture and Yiddish culture. Frozen is just kind of a family favorite from the Frozen movie. And then Neil Simon's Plaza Suite is just a great three-act comedy play that I think the season and the whole season can appeal to anyone.
1: The season starts with performances of Fiddler on the Roof. Michael Morrison is in Fiddler and plays lead character Tevier.
3: The beautiful thing is you have this story that is specifically about one particular culture and people group that connects to people of all different faiths and all different places, because all of us have felt like we didn't belong, all of us have felt othered. And so you have this beautiful story about family and about the balance between tradition and progress and about acceptance versus being outcast.
1: Fromnicht says tickets are available right now.
2: For more information or purchasing tickets for this season, you can visit prairierep.org to purchase tickets and find seats yourself, or you can also call the box office number at 605-688-4908. The box office is open 1 through 4 p.m. Monday through Friday at the Oscar Larson Performing Arts Center.
1: Opening night of the 2026 Prairie Rep season is the Fiddler on the Roof performance this Wednesday, June 10th at 7 p.m. And Kello reports Sioux Falls Park and Rec has just unveiled what they consider to be the crown jewel of their bike trail system. The Big Sioux River Trail Corridor just expanded by a mile. Brett Collars is Sioux Falls Interim Park and Rec Director.
4: 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This is true. 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
6: 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Sister Rosetta Tharpe pioneered this new sound when she recorded the song Rock Me. By 1951, Sister Tharpe influenced others like Jackie Brenson and his Delta Cats with their high-energy hit, Rocket 88. 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
13: AM 1430 KBRK. Good morning. Well, no major significant changes in our hourly forecast. We have a chance of showers and thunderstorms primarily this afternoon. Skies remain mostly cloudy. Winds will intensify, reaching afternoon speeds of 20 out of the south. Today, a high of 86. Tonight, lingering showers and thunderstorms at 30%. Again, mostly cloudy, a low of 65. Tomorrow will start out with mostly cloudy skies. Gradually, though, the sun will pop out. The winds will crank up to about 30 out of the southeast. 94 is what we're looking at for a high tomorrow. Brookings, right now we've got a winds of 9 from the east-southeast, a rapidly rising barometer. It's still quite muggy, 93% the relative humidity. Cloudy skies at our KBRK studios, along with a temperature of 72. And don't forget, we've got Chapel Notes coming your way in just a couple minutes.

0: Hey, I'm 1430 KBRK. It's 1230, the mamas and the papas. Well, actually, it's 9-11, and it's time now for Chapel Notes, brought to us Monday through Friday about the same time by Stony Brook Suites Assisted Living.
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0: Thanks, Peggy. Here are today's chapel notes. Gloria Mae DeVeach, 92, of Brookings, passed away on Thursday, the 4th of June, at Peaceful Pines Assisted Living in Brookings. Memorial services for Gloria Mae DeVeach, spelled T-H-V-E-D-T, or Tevet. I'm sorry if I mispronounced her name. Funeral services are set for 2 p.m. Friday, the 12th of June, at Ascension Lutheran Church. Visitation for Gloria will be held from 1 p.m. until the time of the service. The family suggests memorials be directed to Feeding Brookings. Rood's Funeral Home is assisting the family with the arrangements. Michael Douglas Philholm, age 64, Brookings, passed away on Saturday, May the 30th. Services for Michael Douglas Philholm are pending at this time, and Rood's Funeral Home assisting the family with those arrangements. Marjorie Ann Gorood, 84 years of age, formerly of Brookings, passed away the 14th of May on a Thursday. A celebration of Marge's life will be held Saturday, June the 20th at Trinity Lutheran Church in Esteline. In lieu of flowers, the family asks donations be made either to the SDSU Crown Scholarship Fund or the KU Alzheimer's Disease Research Center. Geist Funeral Home in Esteline, South Dakota, assisting the family with those arrangements. And our last chapel note today, Barbara Joanne Olson Diedrich, age 94, Brookings, passed away on Tuesday, the 24th of February, of natural causes. Burial for Barbara will take place Thursday, the 6th of August, at 5:30 p.m. at Greenwood Cemetery in Brookings. And following the burial, a reception will be held at the clubhouse at the Reserve at Deer Path, with Rood's Funeral Home assisting the family with those arrangements. And those are the chapel notes we have for today, Monday, the 8th day of June.
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6: September 1814. A lawyer named Francis Scott Key stood on a ship in Baltimore Harbor watching a brutal British bombardment of Fort McHenry. Through a night of smoke and fire, the question remained, would a young nation survive? At dawn's early light, the answer was clear. A massive, defiant flag still waving in the breeze. Key scribbled his emotions on the back of a letter, creating the Star Spangled Banner. It wasn't just a poem. It was a testament to the American spirit that even in our darkest nights, we endure. We look to the flag and the anthem that tells us we are still here. Brookings Radio and Burroughs Young American Legion Post 114 celebrate America 250. Our past, our future.

1930 KBRK. Can't go anywhere but with those alligator lizards in the air. Man, messed up my hair. Oh, wait, I don't have any. Hey, it's Monday, the 8th of June. Good morning. This is what the almanac reminds us of. Man, and the nan, that 75 is the average high, 55 is the average low. We saw a high of 82 on Sunday, a low of 68. And a year ago, I don't remember, but looks like it was a nice day. Our high topped out at 78, the low cooled down to 53. The record high today, however, 99. And the record low, a chilly 28. Sunrise at 5:44, sunset at 9:10. Gives us 15 hours, 25 minutes worth of daylight. Tomorrow we'll add 53 seconds worth of daylight onto that number. Mostly cloudy skies will linger through the day, and winds will intensify this afternoon from the south. Gusts as high as 20, and that'll blow up about a 30% chance of showers and thunderstorms, the greatest chances of which will be after 4 p.m. today with a high of 86. Tonight, mostly cloudy and a 30% chance of thunderstorms, along with a low of 65. Tomorrow, a taste of things to come, maybe, like the month of July. We'll start out mostly cloudy Tuesday. Gradually, though, sunshine will take over. Winds will increase to about 30 from the south-southeast, warming all the way through a balmy high of 94. Wednesday, a 20% chance of afternoon showers, otherwise partly sunny in the morning. Then lots of sunshine late in the day. Winds from the south increase to about 15 to 20 and then take on a more westerly flow, could gust as high as 30. Wednesday, still pretty hot, a high of 88. Now, Thursday we cool off, which is fine with me. Mostly sunny, breezy, and 78. Friday, 82 with sunshine. Saturday, 76 and mostly sunny. 73 on Sunday and partly sunny. In Brookings right now, we have a rapidly rising barometer at 29.71. Breeze of about 9 from the east-southeast, 93% our relative humidity. And at our KBRK studios, it's cloudy, a temperature of 72. 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

0: AM 1430 KBRK, good morning. It's 9:29 on a Monday. It gives me great pleasure to welcome into our studio again Dr. Woody Franken with the Brookings Animal Clinic Speak Up Program. Dr. Woody, good morning.
1: Hi, Bob. How are you?
0: It's been a month since last we spoke.
1: Yes,
0: we had a holiday stuck in there somewhere.
1: In between.
0: And I wanted to tell you this before I forget. The last time we were together, we had so many online listeners to the program, they crashed our server. Did you know that? And that's never happened before in the history of Brookings Radio. So you're a legend. For our listeners around the world. Congratulations.
1: Somebody came to my office the other day and she said, "My dog's just fine. He's not sick. I just want to know when the radio show is."
0: That's pretty cool, isn't it? So, yeah, well, you know, just remember your poor, humble announcer when you're in Hollywood and making the life Dr. Woody Franklin.
1: So, there you go.
0: Before we get started today with our questions and our thanks to the listeners for them, anything you'd like to remind us of? There's a lot of stuff we should probably be concerned with.
1: Well, there is, Bob. In the national news this last week, they've discovered the screwworm in Texas. We knew that was coming because they found it last fall down in Mexico. And it just points to the idea that is that world worms and insects and other creatures have a higher tolerance for going further north. We're going to have to deal with that kind of thing. The way they did that the last time is they irradiated males and made them sterile and then turned them loose. And they only mate once. So that's a resolution to it. Problem is you got nothing going on in Mexico unless they shared it over there.
0: Yeah.
1: But I see Canada has banned U.S. beef because of that. You know, it has terrible ramifications. And, of course, the economics on beef right now, I mean, it's just, there's lower cow numbers than we've had for 70 years.
0: Have you priced any tenderloins lately?
1: Yeah.
0: Wow.
1: Yeah. So even hamburgers, not cheap.
0: Wish I had some foundation cattle and grass right now.
1: Well, that's the other thing. Guys in Nebraska and Montana are selling because
0: it's
1: there's no grass.
0: It's so dry.
1: Yeah.
0: I know. Yeah, I don't know. Be a vegan, I guess, huh? So, you know, and I also read something on the internet now. There's a new disease being borne by ticks that's starting to come this way.
1: Cetoxazone.
0: And if you're bit by that, it may affect you to the point where you can no longer process or metabolize the amino acid and proteins.
1: Yeah.
0: You become allergic to meat.
1: Absolutely. And that's a real concern, too. Again, I think it's a warming thing. You know, the 30, 35 below that we used to have here pretty predictably is not so much anymore. And those creatures just creep north.
0: It doesn't seem like there's so much of an influx of invasive species that... You know, they got the snakehead fish. They've got these silver carp.
1: Yeah, Burmese python.
0: Oh, yeah, you see about some of that stuff coming out of the Everglades. Yeah. It's just frightening to me.
1: Part of it is worldwide, you know, markets. We're having the emerald ash borer.
0: Yeah, oh, yeah.
1: And we took down, I don't know, 50 trees so far. Got more to go.
0: I hate seeing that happen.
1: It's terrible.
0: Yeah.
1: But what are you going to do? It's the same as Dutch elm, you know, back in the 50s.
0: Right.
1: So,
0: well, there's a cure, but it's expensive, and it's hit or miss, and it takes a while.
1: Yeah.
0: But, yeah, the world we live in is ever-changing, and,
1: is.
0: And not always for the best.
1: Well, it just pays you to pay attention and take precaution. You know, get some tick prevention out there and kind of protect yourself a little
0: bit. Yeah, no kidding. Yeah, you may not think about that, but if your pet goes outside and picks up ticks, brings them back in the house, next thing you're sitting on the couch, you feel something crawling on you.
1: I had a woman last week said I had two ticks in my bed this morning.
0: Oh, yeah, yeah, and it always happens 2 o'clock in the morning. You wake up and feel one crawling up your leg, you know. Once again, our phone number is 692-1430. If you'd like to call, I would urge you to do so. Well, Dr. Woody, it looks like we're going to start things off with a cat question.
1: Mm-hmm.
0: Lady asks, Dr. Woody, can cats get sunburned?
1: Answer to that is yes.
0: They can.
1: But most of the time it's in these hairless cats where they don't have any cover. And once in a while you get it on ears where the hair is more thin than it is elsewhere. It makes a cat mad if you put sunscreen on.
0: I bet that's true,
1: Yeah, that can happen.
0: Well, I'm guessing that's just part of nature's grand plan with cats anyway. I mean, you know, if they lay outside in the sun, maybe their stomachs get sunburned. I know the old basset hound Bladder used to get her stomach sunburned. It would just be bright crimson red.
1: Yeah, yeah.
0: And we had pigs on the farm that would get sunburned too.
1: Yep.
0: So
1: you bet.
0: I don't know what's the cure for that.
1: No sun.
0: Put them in the shade, I guess.
1: Yep.
0: I can relate to this, and who can't? Dr. Woody, my dog got sprayed by a skunk. What's the safest way to clean them?
1: Well, the smash move on the internet is a combination of hydrogen peroxide, baking soda, and Dawn dishwashing soap.
0: I've used that, and it works.
1: And it does a pretty good job.
0: Yes, it does.
1: There are several remedies out there, commercial, you know, spray this and skunk off and skunk away and all that, but they aren't nearly as effective as that bath. And you may have to repeat it.
0: You will. It takes about 90% of it away. Mm-hmm. But, yeah, do it twice. The old wives' tale is tomato juice.
1: Yeah.
0: Trust me.
1: Doesn't work.
0: No, it doesn't. Because I spent many of the happy hour at the Lake of the Woods with about five cans of tomato juice on my body festering away. And it did not take the skunk smell away. So,
1: yeah.
0: Yeah, and, you know, you can't do anything with your clothes. If you're willing to bury them out in the wood pile for like 6 months or so, they might air out enough. But trust me, your wife will get real angry if you throw them in the washing machine. Yeah. And when you use the dryer, it'll stink up the whole house. I'm speaking from experience. See, this is a, I don't know, Dr. Woody. Is it safe to take my rabbit camping?
1: Well, a lot of people have rabbits that are leash trained. And

0: for the dog. The other thing they get is coccidia, which is internal parasites, prozoan parasite, kind of like what you get when you go to Mexico and drink the water.
1: Okay.
0: And a lot of times that rabbit excrement is kind of a delicacy for dogs, so they're out in the backyard cleaning that up. And you can get that what from rabbits.
1: Tularemia, anything like that, something that we need to worry about?
0: Well, not unless you eat them or, you know, puddle around in the intestines. It's a systemic disease, and theoretically you could get it, but my understanding is it needs to be through a break in the skin. So you have to get, not, you can't eat, if you're a dog, you're not supposed to be able to eat it and get tularemia.
1: Do you think that this also has to do with the last couple of mild winters that we've had that hasn't kept them in check?
0: Yeah, I don't think, maybe two or three times have I ever seen a rabbit in my backyard, and I just got a congregation of them back there.
1: I gave up. I mean, it's kind of soft-hearted for the poor. I have names for some of them, but I put up chicken wire around a lot of our plants to protect them. You know, they ate off Beth's rose bush. Oh. And she's normally a very kind, Christian, caring woman, but she must be blasting bunnies because they're eating her flowers. And I just said, no, they're opportunists. They're not being evil. This is what they do.
0: Yeah.
1: So
0: there's something to eat.
1: Kind of trying to find a way to coexist. Buy a roll of chicken wire, put it up. And I must say, they are kind of fun to watch, you know, in a way.
0: Yeah.
1: Hop around. I wonder, Dr. Woody, can wild birds spread the avian influenza to my backyard chickens?
0: Absolutely. If you go out and look at these layer operations out here towards Flandreau, they have these large hawks silhouettes.
1: Is that what those are up there?
0: They're to discourage migratory waterfowl or birds of all kind. And they are a source. You know, it used to be back when I was doing a lot of swine work, we had a problem with TGE and was transmitted by starlings. And you'd go out there on a cold day and the starlings would be cheek by jowl on the fence. And, of course, all the manure, you know, and the hogs had root
1: picking corn.
0: First thing, you know, you had TGE, and it was just horrible. And we used to, you know, though they had propane cannons and all kinds of
1: remember
0: stuff.
1: Remember those for blackbirds.
0: Didn't work very well because they got used to them. But, yeah, they're a problem. And the influenza, I think, is probably going to get worse in terms of its virulence. The more passages you have through creatures, human or animal, theoretically, the more virulent the thing gets, the more able to cause disease, the more severe the disease. So, yeah, they can. They certainly can.
1: Always something to worry about.
0: Always something passing through.
1: You know, I have sparrows that have taken up residence in my hen house, too, and I don't know if I need to worry about that. It's hard to keep them out.
0: Oh, you can't.
1: And, you know, the barn swallows have their nest in there, which I don't mind. Right. That's a nice thing, but it is a worry.
0: Yeah, when I was a kid, we used to take a BB gun and clean out the house from the sparrows. But the concern was that what are they, you know, passing on to the cows? What are they pooping in the water?
1: Right, which they do. Yeah, and they bathe in the water.
0: Yeah, so it's a problem.
1: And what can a person do to, not much, is there?
0: Not a lot. You try these silhouettes, you know, these owl predator silhouette type things, but think people will tell you that use them a lot, that they're marginally effective.
1: I wish I would have remembered to look this up, because I know that you would have really appreciated it. There's all these harebrained schemes that people have and they invest their life savings, they have patents for. So this guy invented a thing. It was a sparrow eliminator cat feeder. And it was basically this funny-looking, misshapen contraption that would lure sparrows into it, and then they would be trapped, and then they would be delivered to this feeding tube that all the neighborhood cats could come and eat. And it never really caught on, but I thought, man, that's brilliant. He spent hours in his basement, you know, working the kinks out of it, but can't blame a guy for trying. Can my dog swim in the local area lakes, Dr. Woody, without getting sick from anything?
0: Well, this is not quite the time of year, but as the summer gets hotter, we'll get into algae. And that blue-green algae is toxic to everybody. So when you see that coming up in the lake, and generally it takes a spell of dry, reasonably dry, hot weather to have that develop. And it has also to do with the oxygen tension in the water and a couple other things. But it's not safe to have them swim in that.
1: You know, sometimes in my bucket outside, the watering bucket, gets that, like, algae stuff in there. Is that something to worry about, too?
0: That's generally that healthier green stuff.
1: Yeah.
0: It's real dark green.
1: Yep.
0: This toxic stuff is a blue-green, turquoise-y type thing.
1: You know,
0: and you'll know it.
1: I read this is also down south, the kind of amoeba you have to be worried about.

0: You can go swimming. It can get in, enter your body through your ears if you drive under the water, and then it gets in your brain.
1: Yeah, that's another one. But again, that's a deal where the water, it's constantly hot. The water's probably pretty stagnant, and you get extreme exposure, shall we say.
0: Okay.
1: But as far as I know, we haven't had any of that in dogs.
0: So we get into August, and they call those like the dog days.
1: Yeah.
0: That would probably be the worst time of the year
1: that
0: for this?
1: That kind of thing, yeah. Generally, the state, because of the danger to livestock, the state will send out a warning when there's widespread blue-green algae.
0: I remember seeing that a couple times.
1: Yeah, and they'll say keep your, you know, water them someplace else until it goes away.
0: Why does my cat bring home more mice during warm weather?
1: Well, there are more of them out running around. They're easier to
0: catch. Easier to catch?
1: Yeah. More of them to play with.
0: Yeah, I don't know why they don't make mouse-flavored cat food. I mean, because cats spend so much of the time catching mice, but I've noticed from our barn cats, they don't always eat them.
1: Yeah, they more spend more time playing with them.
0: Yeah, it's like sport or something, I guess. So, I don't know. What summertime plants would be toxic to rabbits?
1: I'm not sure that there are particularly anything that can be toxic to rabbits.
0: Lilies?
1: Occasionally a lily will upset them, but I don't know about toxic.
0: They can eat anything.
1: Seems like a goat, you know, eat the phone book.
0: And eat the bark off a rose bush.
1: Yeah, yeah.
0: Well.
1: not a problem.
0: No, keep. Let us know if you happen to have a rabbit that needs somebody to get sick
1: so we can
0: spread the good news, spread the news to be safe. I want to know, would it be safe to take my dog out in the boat fishing all day?
1: As long as the dog can tolerate it, yeah, it'd be fine.
0: I used to do that all the time.
1: Sure.
0: And if you got restless, I made him walk the plank because dogs know how to swim, and he was happy to be in the boat. So.
1: Well, sometimes they like the water. Some dogs don't.
0: No, Rusty, he liked the water a lot. And he was a good dog, too. Always wanted to go with. The worry was if you ever caught a fish, you know, he wanted to jump on it, and you had to worry about the hook in a fish's mouth. So we also have a question coming up a little bit that kind of pertains to something sort of like that. Dr. Woody, should chickens have fans set up in their coops for cooling?
1: Depends a lot on what sort of a design you have for chickens. If you have chickens that have access to the outdoor and can come and go as they want,
0: free range,
1: it's no problem. If you have a controlled atmosphere in, say, a commercial laying outfit or broiler outfit, air quality is of primary importance there because you have ammonia that you have to deal with, which is toxic. Reduces bacterial clearance from the air sacs in the animal, and that can precipitate pneumonias and rhinitises and all kinds of things. And you also have to be particular about humidity, not that it's over humid, not that it's too dry for them, and temperature, of course.
0: Well, chickens don't have lungs, do they?
1: No, they have air sacs.
0: What's the difference?
1: It's a cytological, if you will, or microscopic difference in construction.
0: Okay.
1: Has to do with smooth muscle and a couple other things. But, you know, the thing that's the largest surface area in a bird, it's not the feathers, it's the air sacs.
0: Is that so?
1: So that gives you an impression of how efficient that air exchange is once healthy. And it's a particular thing. It's a one of those deals where it kind of works like a lung, but yet it has its own peculiarities.
0: Mm-hmm. Is it advantageous, or is it a more primitive design?
1: That's a good question. I'm suspicious that it's more primitive in the way that chickens, for example, have scales and feathers instead of fur. But there's some interesting arguments about that. You know, who's ahead? The cold-blooded lizard or the warm-blooded jerboa jump? Rat. And each has advantages, and you know, you read this stuff and you think, well, yeah, that's right. Maybe he does have an advantage.
0: Well, marsupials.
1: Yeah. Interesting.
0: Really, it really
1: is. Even delay their fetal development in dry times.
0: The more that I read about them, the more fascinated I become. And I don't know, I suffered under the illusion for the longest time that they were more primitive than a lot of, like, mammals. And it's just that they've evolved in different ways, right?
1: And it's the same old argument. Is it more advanced for you to be able to develop a fetus that doesn't grow
0: inside
1: if there's no water?
0: Yeah.
1: Well, of course it is. Mammals don't have that.
0: And why did Australia end up with such a huge number of marsupials?
1: I don't know the answer to that. They have all kinds of strange
0: It just
1: creatures.
0: Seems so strange to me, doesn't
1: yeah,
0: it?
1: Yeah, yeah.
0: I wanted to ask you, too, now, you know, the big chicken farm down there by Plandrew, they're pretty strict about letting visitors come in. They're worried about disease and things like this, too.
1: Yeah.
0: So when you go by on a hot summer's day, you can see those big fans that they've got set up.
1: Yep.
0: And I'm guessing that they probably also have to have some way that they can purify or treat the air somehow before it comes in.
1: Well, that's not as big a deal as you think, but when we used to do a lot of swine work and confinements, though, I was real particular about air quality because you had this pit that people didn't pump nearly enough, and sometimes the stuff was up touching the floor joist.
0: Yeah, yep.
1: And these little baby pigs would be born, and he'd have a foot and a half long umbilical cord
0: hanging down,
1: flop right into that stuff, and it's just like a wick.
0: Yeah.
1: And you'd come back in 3 months, and you'd open them up after they died, and there'd just be this black streak right at the umbilicus where all this infection had come in, and, you know, the liver was involved and the kidneys, and it just has ramifications that you can't imagine. You just have to be real particular about that.
0: Especially in an environment like that where the concentration is so high, you know, some of those, it's just pig after pig after
1: sure.
0: pig after
1: yeah,
0: pig.
1: Yeah, it's so. Just... Well, it's the efficiency of modern agriculture, and
0: they perfected it to a science. You know, I read in China, the world's most advanced pig finishing operation is a 7-story building.
1: Yeah. Well, it used to be Europe was real slick. You know, when I was doing it, Europe had tethers for swine. These big old 4-inch wide collars, and they just tied to a chain right down to the floor.
0: Oh, no.
1: So right there they lived and, you know, ate and so on and so forth. And of course, they said, well, it's very efficient, but it's also reasonably inhumane.
0: Yeah.
1: So it made them quit doing it. But there are places like that where they just innovate all the time and experiment and come to a real slick setup.
0: But sometimes the most efficient method may not be the most humane.
1: Right.
0: You think of, I was never really much of a person of a veal lover. I never liked that whole thought.
1: Yeah.
0: Or making fatty goose liver.
1: Yeah.
0: That's going to be my next dream job, I guess. Force feeding my goose greasy food.
1: There are cultures that depend on that. And they'll
0: like
1: pay,
0: French.
1: Yeah, they'll pay you money to come up with that stuff.
0: Yeah.
1: I'm the same way. I think that there's stuff like veal. I don't ever see the point of that.
0: No, I don't either. I really don't.
1: It's a relatively flavorless product. It's an animal that, you know, could be 600 pounds of meat, and it's not.
0: What's the advantage? And a lot of times they'll overfeed it antibiotics to give it scours so that it doesn't add any fat to it. No, I read that.
1: Yeah.
0: And, you know, that in and of itself is concerning to me.
1: Yeah,
0: so.
1: They do all kinds of weird things.
0: Yeah, so.
1: I had, 2 weeks ago, I had a dog that came into my place that died with one of those enterotoxigenic E. coli things. And that's sort of the super bug, you know, that you read about.
0: How did he get it?
1: Well, that's unknown. The suspicion is that it ate something in the backyard, but it's by contact. And a few years ago, there was a client that came to my place that had a little child that got that. I think he was in the second grade from a petting zoo in Iowa.
0: No fooling.
1: And they were a day away from picking out a casket for that kid.
0: Oh, no.
1: And then finally, he kind of turned the corner, but they said he's guaranteed to need a kidney transplant at some point in his life. So if you're going to these things, you know, the petting zoos and all of that, even the zoo in Sioux Falls where you're allowed to pet animals, make sure you get those kids cleaned up once they get done.
0: I've noticed they've got always the hand sanitizer
1: Absolutely.
0: Buckets there, which is a good thing to utilize,
1: and
0: too.
1: And tell them to keep their hands out of their mouth and keep from rubbing their eyes.
0: Can I have a hot dog?
1: Yeah.
0: It just seems like there's so many things to worry about these days. We live in a simpler time, didn't we?
1: Well, nobody paid attention.
0: We didn't wear bike helmets, so that's why, you know.
1: Oh, yeah.
0: What should I do if my dog encounters a porcupine while camping?
1: Oh, porcupines. Porcupines are creatures that will nail you with a face full of quills at the slightest provocation. I've had several of those over the years, and I get them sometimes where the people will have stopped at the 19th hole before they came in and have tried to yank the quills out on their own with the needle nose pliers. What I have discovered is that if you cut that quill with the scissors, there's air in it.
0: Yeah.
1: And that'll deflate it. And the quill has a hook on the end of it. And that will make it a lot easier for the thing to come out. So you have to be kind of cautious. Take something that you can pry a little bit with and take those quills out of there. The problem with them is they migrate. They get under the skin. And
0: is that so?
1: 2 months later, the dog will have a quill sticking out of his, next to his eye or on his nose or his side or whatever. Yeah. And you can't always feel those. You can feel the dog all over, but you can't necessarily always feel them.
0: Do they break off sometimes in the flesh?
1: Yeah, they break off occasionally. Mostly they break off because people break them off trying to pull them out.
0: Well, I tell you, I've seen porcupines the size of washtubs.
1: Oh, yeah.
0: They're monstrous. Yeah. And they have got a tail full of quills like you've never seen. Yep. I was roughing one up once to get him out of the way, and he slapped my foot. I had hunting boots on, and those quills stuck in the leather of my hunting boots. And I grabbed them with pliers, and I had all I could do to pull them out.
1: Is that right?
0: I should have kept one. Actually, I did. I kept some of them in the cubbyhole of my pickup, and then I made the mistake one time. I was fishing around in there for something, and I rammed one on my finger again.
1: No fun.
0: Boy, yeah, be careful, too. And the heck of it is, porcupines are kind of dumb and they're kind of fearless.
1: Yeah.
0: And they'll come waddling right up to you because why should they worry? You know, like skunks. So.
1: Right.
0: What diseases are mosquitoes spreading to pets?
1: All kinds. Particularly heartworm is one we're most concerned about. But they can also, there's a lot of West Nile mosquitoes around here. It can
0: encephalitis?
1: Also any kind of encephalitis. The encephalitis that I see, to me, is a general rule of unknown origin. And most of the time I see it, it's antibacterial responsive. So I just whack them with antibiotics, and generally, I'd say 95% of the time we get along.
0: Which animals are most affected by encephalitis? Would that be horses, or would it be anything that gets bitten by an infected mosquito?
1: Well, it depends somewhat on what part of the world you're talking about, Bob, but around here, I would say the dogs are most commonly bothered by it.
0: Is there...
1: Horses are susceptible to encephalitis, encephalomyelitis of several different types, but there's a fairly effective vaccine protocol out there to prevent that. And a lot of people would have serious money in horses or don't stand on the vaccine. So, you know, there's Venezuela and the Eastern Equine Encephalomyelitis, oh, there's a whole bunch of different things. But the one where I came from, I had a practice on the Mississippi River, and we would treat between 60 and 90 cases of heartworm every year.
0: Goodness gracious.
1: So it was just in the mosquitoes. And I don't know why it's not here, but there's just not much of it here. But that was the most heavily represented group that I saw there.
0: In the scope of your practice, when you see a dog with heartworm, is it a lot of times one that's come from a state or an area that has infected mosquitoes, around here?
1: Yeah, the ones I've seen here have been from Indiana, but Minnesota is just rife with it, and it's 10 miles away.
0: Wow.
1: And I don't have a good explanation for that, except that I just don't see it.
0: Wow. I think I read someplace that of all deaths in the world caused by insects, mosquitoes have the number one place.
1: Yeah.
0: What with malaria and yellow fever?
1: Yeah, it's a million a year just for malaria.
0: Yeah.
1: For mosquitoes. Yeah, they're supposed to be the most dangerous creature on Earth.
0: Yeah, really. And think about it. The evolutionary reason for them is what? You know, to thin out the herd? It's supposed to be always survival of the fittest. Well,
1: yeah.
0: Maybe,
1: yeah.
0: But...
1: Well, it's interesting. There's an article on a computer this week about a woman who they discovered, I don't know where she was, but she was naturally resistant to HIV. And I've read about this before, particularly in Africa. They have these women that are sex workers. And in Africa, apparently the AIDS is more of a heterosexually transmitted deal than otherwise. And she just was, you know, doing business every day. And no antibodies, no response. And they're wanting to know what is in her immune system that protects her from this stuff, which is a whole fascinating, you know. I mean, if you can figure that out, why can't you figure out one for malaria or is it whatever.
0: Genetic?
1: Well, it's got to be. But the question is, how does her immune system work such that she gets this kind of exposure every day and doesn't get sick?
0: Was she the only one?
1: No, they had one. They said they had one on a computer this week. It was a woman. I didn't read it. I didn't see, but she was white, and she was the same deal.
0: I'll be.
1: Just no susceptibility, apparently, to HIV.
0: Wouldn't that be something, though?
1: Yeah.
0: If they could crack that code?
1: You figure that out, you can save a lot of lives.
0: Oh, boy, that's
1: unbelievable.
0: Sure. Yeah, no kidding. What summer foods are safe to share with pets, and which of them would be considered dangerous, Dr. Woody?
1: Well, don't ever feed a dog grape, and it's not recommended to give them either garlic or onion. Cats, stay away from lilies of all kinds. But as a general rule, fresh fruits and vegetables are a good idea for cats and dogs. We used to have cats that we needed to acidify their urine, and they do tricks for cherry tomatoes.
0: Really? Is that right?
1: And that tended to acidify the urine. And dogs, I think, get so tired of the dry texture that you get into that fresh green, you know, lettuce or cauliflower, carrot or whatever it is, that they just jump up and down.
0: So I read that there's a group of Buddhist monks in Tibet that have a lot of time on their hands with lots of cats, and they've trained these cats to do tricks where they jump through hoops.
1: Yeah.
0: And it's got to be quite the tourist attraction now for people to go and see what they've been able to teach these cats to do. No one ever thought they could do all these things.
1: How do they do it? Do you know?
0: I have no idea.
1: Treats?
0: They have lots of time. And maybe they meditate with them. I'm not sure. I guess the favorite thing was to have them jump through like flaming hoops.
1: Oh,
0: so
1: my.
0: Figure out how in the world you could get a cat to do that. I'm guessing treats, but I don't know.
1: Who knows?
0: Dr. Woody, what summer pet emergency do veterinarians see most often?
1: Well, aside from the incidental fish hook in the lip or the paw or whatever, the biggest deal when it gets really hot is heat stroke. And if you've got a black dog on a 95 degree day and you're out fooling around, even on the lake, you got to pay real close attention to that.
0: And in a car, she was special.
1: Car, cook them quick.
0: We're at the end of our questions. Want to thank our listeners, Dr. Woody. Anything else, any parting thoughts you'd like to leave us with?
1: Well, again, all these wild creatures are out roaming around. Make sure your animal has a rabies vaccine.
0: Boy, that's good advice, too. So I'm here to tell you that's true.
1: Yeah.
0: Had an experience with a raccoon and a skunk last week, so.
1: Better you than me.
0: Dr. Woody, thanks for everything you do. Always a pleasure to see you. We'll talk to you again soon, okay?
1: Take care.
0: Yep, you bet. And you know what? That is about a wrap for me. I want to thank you all for listening in this morning. I do so appreciate it. Got a quick check of the forecast here. Look out the window. What you see is probably what we're going to end up with today. It's going to be mostly cloudy through the day, but chances for showers and thunderstorms, especially this afternoon, but we're up to a high of 86. Brookings right now, cloudy, sure is muggy. 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
3: Good day with Brookings Radio News. I'm Jay Rowe. The South Dakota Highway Patrol releases names of those killed in a two-vehicle crash west of Rapid City on May 14th. The patrol says 56-year-old Leah Renee Thornton of Rapid City had just entered Highway 16 when she was struck by a westbound pickup driven by 58-year-old Donald Leslie Holmes of Newcastle, Wyoming. A passenger in Thornton's car, 76-year-old Lila D. Henriksen of Rapid City, was ejected from the vehicle. Highway Patrol says both Thornton and Henriksen were taken to a hospital with life-threatening injuries. Both later died of injuries sustained in that crash. The Highway Patrol is continuing to investigate. The Mid-America Business Conditions Index dropped slightly last month, but still remains above growth neutral. Creighton University economist Ernie Goss compiles the monthly economic survey.
4: The May number was at 54.4. Of course, the index moves between 0 and 100, with 50 being above growth neutral. So 54.4, I'll call that okay. Like to see it a little bit better, and that's down from April's 56.0.
3: He said the agricultural sector is doing worse.
4: The farm economy is not doing well. It's well below growth neutral at 45.7 in May. So all in all, not a good month for this part of the country, but it could have been worse. Again, the overall index is above growth neutral, and it's above what the national number has been doing as well.
3: Goss said the stock market keeps going up while the overall economy continues to cool down.
4: The stock market is not the economy. The stock market is being driven higher by what I'll call the blind robot. That's passive investing. That's individuals in their 401ks buying ETFs, exchange trade funds, and that's pushing up the stock market, even as the economy cools, even as the labor market cools.
3: Goss compiles a monthly survey of business leaders across a 9-state region that includes South Dakota. And Kello reports after 8 years as mayor of Sioux Falls, Paul Ten Hawkins said he's ready for a break. He compared the end of his second term to running a marathon.
5: And you get done running that marathon, the last thing you're doing is thinking about running another marathon. You're going to say, I'm going to take a break before I run another marathon. I'm at mile 25 and a half of a 26.2-mile marathon right now. I just want to get through the tape and then take a break.
3: No candidate secured a majority in the most recent Sioux Falls mayoral election, so there will be a runoff June 23rd between Christine Erickson and Jamie Smith. With news, I'm Jay Rowe. Let's make this a great day.
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13: Golda, Golda, I have such news for you.
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14: Ah, what news? 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
15: Here's a KBRK AM 1430 forecast. Slight chance of thunderstorms this afternoon. Otherwise, cloudy skies with a few peaks of sun. Daytime highs approaching 86. Southwesterly winds 8 to 15 miles per hour. Mainly cloudy skies again tonight. Slight chance of thunderstorms. Lows dip down to about 65. Sunshine mixed with clouds at times tomorrow. High temperatures reach up to 94. From the South Dakota State Lottery Weatherology Weather Center, I'm meteorologist Paul Probley. Right now, 73.
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3: 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The world watched, breathless, as American astronaut Neil Armstrong stepped onto another world.
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11: Here's a KBRK AM 1430 forecast. Slight chance of thunderstorms this afternoon. Otherwise, cloudy skies with a few peaks of sun. Daytime highs approaching 86. Southwesterly winds 8 to 15 miles per hour. Mainly cloudy skies again tonight. Slight chance of thunderstorms. Lows dip down to about 65. Sunshine mixed with clouds at times tomorrow. High temperatures reach up to 94. From the South Dakota State Lottery Weatherology Weather Center, I'm meteorologist Paul Trombley. Right now, 75.
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0: Today's forecast is breezy with abundant sunshine and a great day of feel-good music.
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0: 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Saturday, July 4th at 11 a.m., the parade will start near the courthouse and go east to Madera Avenue, then north to 6th Street, down 6th Street to Main Avenue, and then back to 3rd. 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
1: 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We are joined on the phone right now by Asia Gustafson from our local library. Thank you for taking some time to chat with us.
2: Yes.
1: A lot of stuff going on at the library these days. I wanted to ask first off, it looks like you've got a brand new roof. Is that totally finished yet?
2: We do have a brand new roof. It is totally finished.
1: Awesome.
2: It is beautiful, and we don't have, I don't know how many people know, we had some leaking like around the front desk, and that is all gone. In this last couple of rains we've gotten, it is dry. So, successful new roof on the library. It's beautiful.
1: I certainly hope no books got damaged by water leakage.
2: No, it was more really damaged to our acoustical tiles. We replaced a lot of those, and then we usually catch it before it damages the desk, and then, yeah, no damage to any of the books. So,
1: how long did it take to put the new roof on?
2: I would say not quite a month, right around a month maybe. They started just before, like, mid-May to, like, last week, so about a month.
1: All right, fantastic. That's a totally new roof. It wasn't just patching, right?
2: It was totally new. Yep, they took off the old membrane on the flat roof. We put all of that down and then took off the old steel. You'll notice it used to be green, if you paid any attention. The metal on the 2000 edition used to be green, and it is now black and matches our new window sides. So everything is pretty and new and matches.
1: Well, it looks
2: and dry.
1: And dry, that's the important part. It looks great, and it's functional. So
2: Yes. Good deal.
1: Congratulations.
2: All the things you want a roof to be.
1: Yes. Now let's talk books. What's going on at the library this
2: books
1: week?
2: And programs and activities. Summer reading program events are in full swing. We've had two really great weeks of programming. We had the Zoo Man come the end of May to kick us all off as we usually do. Great turnout at Pioneer Park with over 500 people. We had the bike rodeo last week. Again, a phenomenal turnout. This week, again, we have all of our story times and music makers. Today it's at the library, so story time will be here in about 10 minutes. And then we have bingo at 1 p.m. just out on our front south lawn. Come and enjoy that. Bring a chair or a blanket or whatever to sit on and enjoy some bingo. And then prize time today is from 2 to 2:30 or 6:30 to 7:30 today at the library. Our quarterly escape room registration opens today. Escape room is next week. It is the Triassic Trek escape room. So the security system at the Triassic Trek Dinosaur Park has failed. You and your team have 20 minutes to find the clue, solve the puzzles, and reset the system. Teams of six or fewer can register on our website, brookingslibrary.org, starting today. Still lots of registrations open. Come and enjoy that. Tomorrow, all of the story times are at Hillcrest Park, and prize time is 11:15 to 11:45 at Hillcrest. On Wednesday, June 10th, our big Wednesday program is from 10 a.m. to 2 p.m. It is Paleontologist for a Day. There will be lots of different stations for kids and families to explore and unearth things as it's Unearth a Story, so Paleontologist for a Day at the library. At 6 p.m., we have our Juneteenth presentation, Freedom Then, Freedom Now, and Freedom Forward, the Journey of Juneteenth, co-sponsored by the Brookings Human Rights Commission. The Let's Talk Freedom with Dawana Bradley from the Iowa Juneteenth Observance. It's a word we hear often, but one that has meant different things across generations. As we celebrate 161 years of Juneteenth, this presentation will explore what freedom looked like in the past, what it means today, and what it must become for the future. So join us for that wonderful talk for Juneteenth. And then Thursday we have prize time at the library from 10 to 11 a.m. And then come and go crafts from 1 to 2:30. And then we have a laser printer certification that opens for next week as well on Thursday the 11th. So lots and lots going on. As always, our newsletter is on our website, brookingslibrary.org. That's also where you sign up for all of those things that require registration. Our newsletter can be found on the website. I think I just repeated myself, but it's Monday. Bear with me. And then also our Facebook page and our children's Facebook page has all of that information as well. Stop in, give us a call, 692-9407. Lots and lots going on. I know there's lots going on in the community as well. So we appreciate everyone who supports us in all of the things we do.
1: And it's not too late to sign up to be a part of the free summer reading programs?
2: It is not too late. So children sign up on our website. Go to the children's page. There's a link. It's a Google form. Give us about a day to get your bags with all the goodies together. Pick those up at the front desk. Teens also register on the library website under the events, like you would register for your events. And then they'll walk you through how to do all of that. Adults, just come in, get your tracking sheet, and go forth and read and collect prizes. So that is easy ways to sign up for the summer reading program.
1: Awesome. Wonderful. Thank you so much for the time. We'll check in again next Monday.
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10: Here's a KBRK AM 1430 forecast. Slight chance of thunderstorms this afternoon. Otherwise, cloudy skies with a few peaks of sun. Daytime highs approaching 86. Southwesterly winds 8 to 15 miles per hour. Mainly cloudy skies again tonight. Slight chance of thunderstorms. Lows dip down to about 65. Sunshine mixed with clouds at times tomorrow. High temperatures reach up to 94. From the South Dakota State Lottery Weatherology Weather Center, I'm meteorologist Paul Frobley. Right now, 75.

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11: Here's a KBRK AM 1430 forecast. Slight chance of thunderstorms this afternoon. Otherwise, cloudy skies with a few peaks of sun. Daytime highs approaching 86. Southwesterly winds 8 to 15 miles per hour. Mainly cloudy skies again tonight. Slight chance of thunderstorms. Lows dip down to about 65. Sunshine mixed with clouds at times tomorrow. High temperatures reach up to 94. From the South Dakota State Lottery Weatherology Weather Center, I'm meteorologist Paul Probley. Right now, 75.
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3: November 10, 1775. Tun Tavern in Philadelphia, a legendary brotherhood was born. Regular citizens inspired by the Revolution create the Continental Marines and laid the foundation for the United States Marine Corps. From the Corps' first amphibious assault in 1776 to the halls of Montezuma to the shores of Tripoli, the Marine Corps recently celebrated its own 250 years of legacy in 2025. With nicknames like Devil Dogs and Jarheads, the United States Marine Corps is another chapter in the story of defending and protecting the United States of America. From Chesty Puller, Dan Daly, from the Navajo Code Talkers to the six who famously raised the American flag at Mount Suribachi, Marines have epitomized their motto, Semper Fidelis, always faithful. Brookings Radio and Flowers on Main celebrate America 250, our legacy, our future.
2: Here's your KBRK AM 1430 forecast. Slight chance for storms this afternoon. Otherwise, cloudy skies with a few peaks of sun. Highs around 88. Southwesterly winds 8 to 15 miles per hour. Mainly cloudy skies expected tonight. Chance for storms. Lows around 66. A mix of clouds and sun tomorrow. Highs level off around 94. From the South Dakota State Lottery Weatherology Weather Center, I'm meteorologist Paul Trombley. Right now, it's 75 degrees.
3: The Wall That Heals, a three-quarter size replica of the Vietnam Veterans Memorial, is coming to Brookings on Tuesday, June 9th. 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The wall will be escorted from Aurora, traveling by the Dakota Bank Center, down 22nd Avenue, to the Fishback Soccer Complex, where it will be on display June 11th through the 14th. 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
1: 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A Tuesday morning that forever altered the American landscape. A daylight attack that Americans saw and heard in real time.
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3: 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So this looks like it is some sort of a concerted effort to attack.
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9: February 22nd, 1980. Lake Placid, New York. A group of college kids faces the greatest hockey team on the planet, Team USSR. Nobody gave the Americans a chance, except for them. In the medal round, the Soviets jump out to an early lead. Trailing 3-2 in the third period, the Americans score two unanswered goals. Team captain Mike Ruzioni scores the winning goal with exactly 10 minutes left, and USA holds off the furious Soviet attack to win 4-3. Broadcaster Al Michaels describes the miraculous victory.
10: 5 seconds left in the game. Do you believe in miracles? Yes!
9: In a time of national uncertainty, a game reminded us that the underdog is the heartbeat of the American story. Brookings Radio, the Brookings Disabled American Veterans, and The Depot celebrate America 250. Our victory, our future. April 12, 1955, the polio vaccine is officially declared safe and effective. A monumental medical breakthrough successfully eradicated this crippling disease. Dr. Jonas Salk, a virologist and researcher at the University of Pittsburgh, championed the effort in the early 1950s when polio epidemics devastated thousands and caused panic across the globe.
11: Will this new procedure bring the vaccine closer to full effectiveness?
12: Yes, it will. That's fully the expectation, and more than that, it will bring it closer to the point of producing long-term immunity.
9: Dr. Salk becomes a celebrated national hero after creating the vaccine and making it available without patent.
13: Who owns the patent on this vaccine?
12: Well, the people, I would say. There is no patent. Could you patent the sun?
9: Brookings Radio, the Brookings Disabled American Veterans, in Sanford Brookings Clinic celebrates America 250. Our health, our future.
1: Here's your KBRK AM 1430 forecast. Slight chance for storms this afternoon. Otherwise, cloudy skies with a few peaks of sun. Highs around 88. Southwesterly winds 8 to 15 miles per hour. Mainly cloudy skies expected tonight. Chance for storms. Lows around 66. A mix of clouds and sun tomorrow. Highs level off around 94. From the South Dakota State Lottery Weatherology Weather Center, I'm meteorologist Paul Trombley. Right now, it's 75 degrees.
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4: Here's your KBRK AM 1430 forecast. Cloudy skies with a few peaks of sun this afternoon with a chance of thunderstorms. Daytime highs approaching 88. Southwest winds 8 to 15 miles per hour. Mainly cloudy again tonight. Chance for storms. Lows level off around 66. Daytime highs approaching 93. Tomorrow, mainly sunny. From the South Dakota State Lottery Weatherology Weather Center, I'm meteorologist Paul Frobley. Right now, 75.
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1: Yeehaw! 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
12: Here's your KBRK AM 1430 forecast. Cloudy skies with a few peaks of sun this afternoon with a chance of thunderstorms. Daytime highs approaching 88. Southwest winds 8 to 15 miles per hour. Mainly cloudy again tonight. Chance for storms. Lows level off around 66. Daytime highs approaching 93 tomorrow. Mainly sunny. From the South Dakota State Lottery Weatherology Weather Center, I'm meteorologist Paul Frobley. Right now, 75.
13: July 1969. The world watched, breathless, as American astronaut Neil Armstrong stepped onto another world.
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8: 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Influencers love it, magazines feature it, and people just can't get enough of it. As a matter of fact, Elle Magazine gave it an Editor's Choice Award as Best Instant Wrinkle Filler for 2025. In as little as 10 minutes, Plexaderm reduces the appearance of fine lines, wrinkles, and those dreaded under-eye bags. So yes, you can look years younger in minutes, and the effects last for hours. No

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2: Here's your KBRK AM 1430 forecast. Cloudy skies with a few peaks of sun this afternoon with a chance of thunderstorms. Daytime highs approaching 88. Southwest winds 8 to 15 miles per hour. Mainly cloudy again tonight. Chance for storms. Lows level off around 66. Daytime highs approaching 93 tomorrow. Mainly sunny. From the South Dakota State Lottery Weatherology Weather Center, I'm meteorologist Paul Frobley. Right now, 75.

0: always welcoming. Come on into the Depot, where the food's hot, the drinks are cold, and the good times never stop. 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

0: October 28, 1886. A 151-foot neoclassical sculpture of a robed and crowned copper woman took her place in New York Harbor. She was a gift of friendship from France, but she quickly became the face of America. Inspired by the Roman goddess of liberty, Libertas, the Statue of Liberty stood as inspiration to millions of immigrants passing through Ellis Island. She meant hope, a fresh start, a promise that no matter where you come from, you are welcome here. Today, Lady Liberty still stands as a beacon of light to the world. 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
15: Here's your KBRK AM 1430 forecast. Mainly cloudy skies expected tonight with a chance of thunderstorms. Rolls level off around 66. Winds out of the east, 5 to 10 miles per hour. Mainly clear skies tomorrow. High temperatures reach up to 93. Partly cloudy skies tomorrow night. Chance for storms. Rolls level off around 69. From the South Dakota State Lottery Weatherology Weather Center, I'm meteorologist Laura Lockwood. Currently, it's 75 degrees.
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0: For storms, we'll level off around 69. From the South Dakota State Lottery Weatherology Weather Center, I'm meteorologist Laura Lockwood. Currently, it's 75 degrees.
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1: Good day with Brookings Radio News. I'm Jay Rowe. An early morning collision yesterday injured some UTV passengers. Brookings County Sheriff's Office says they were called out yesterday shortly before 1:15 a.m. to an injury report northwest of White. Sheriff's deputies say a northbound truck collided with a southbound UTV. The pickup driver and a passenger were uninjured, but all three occupants of the UTV were taken to Brookings Hospital. The sheriff's office says both vehicles received disabling damage. The accident is under investigation by the South Dakota Highway Patrol. Prairie Repertory Theater kicks off its 55th season this week. Grace Fromnicht is with Prairie Rep and says they've got a great lineup.
2: We specifically choose the productions for what we think our audience would like to see. So Fiddler on the Roof, just a classic golden age show that we think will really appeal to the audiences and maybe hopefully spread knowledge about like the Jewish culture and Yiddish culture. Frozen is just kind of a family favorite from the Frozen movie. And then Neil Simon's Plaza Suite is just a great three-act comedy play that I think the season and the whole season can appeal to anyone.
1: The season starts with performances of Fiddler on the Roof. Michael Morrison is in Fiddler and plays lead character Tevier.
3: The beautiful thing is you have this story that is specifically about one particular culture and people group that connects to people of all different faiths and all different places, because all of us have felt like we didn't belong. All of us have felt othered. And so you have this beautiful story about family and about the balance between tradition and progress and about acceptance versus being outcast.
1: Fromnicht says tickets are available right now.
2: For more information or purchasing tickets for this season, you can visit prairierep.org to purchase tickets and find seats yourself, or you can also call the box office number at 605-688-4908. And the box office is open 1 through 4 p.m. Monday through Friday at the Oscar Larson Performing Arts Center.
1: Opening night of the 2026 Prairie Rep season is the Fiddler on the Roof performance this Wednesday, June 10th at 7 p.m. And Kello reports Sioux Falls Park and Rec has just unveiled what they consider to be the crown jewel of their bike trail system. The Big Sioux River Trail Corridor just expanded by a mile. Brett Collars is Sioux Falls Interim Park and Rec Director.
4: 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They are not. This is true. What you're seeing behind me here off of Lean Park, making its way toward Great Bear, you feel like you're teleported. It's an amazing section of trail. 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
1: 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With Brookings Radio News, I'm Jay Rowe. 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
2: Here's your KBRK AM 1430 forecast. Mainly cloudy skies expected tonight with a chance of thunderstorms. Lows level off around 66. Winds out of the east, 5 to 10 miles per hour.
15: Mainly clear skies tomorrow. High temperatures reach up to 93. Partly cloudy skies tomorrow night. Chance for storms will level off around 69. From the South Dakota State Lottery Weatherology Weather Center, I'm meteorologist Laura Lockwood. Currently, it's 75 degrees.

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7: September 1814. A lawyer named Francis Scott Key stood on a ship in Baltimore Harbor watching a brutal British bombardment of Fort McHenry. Through a night of smoke and fire, the question remained, would a young nation survive? At dawn's early light, the answer was clear. A massive, defiant flag still waving in the breeze. Key scribbled his emotions on the back of a letter, creating the Star Spangled Banner. It wasn't just a poem, it was a testament to the American spirit that even in our darkest nights, we endure. We look to the flag and the anthem that tells us we are still here. Brookings Radio and Burroughs Young American Legion Post 114 celebrate America 250. Our past, our future. The Wall That Heals, a three-quarter size replica of the Vietnam Veterans Memorial, is coming to Brookings on Tuesday, June 9th. The public's invited that afternoon around 1 p.m. to watch for the convoy passing through town. The wall will be escorted from Aurora, traveling by the Dakota Bank Center, down 22nd Avenue, to the Fishback Soccer Complex, where it will be on display June 11th through the 14th. Learn more and volunteer.

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2: The Wall That Heals, a three-quarter size replica of the Vietnam Veterans Memorial, is coming to Brookings on Tuesday, June 9th. 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The wall will be escorted from Aurora, traveling by the Dakota Bank Center, down 22nd Avenue, to the Fishback Soccer Complex, where it will be on display June 11th through the 14th. 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October 28, 1886. A 151-foot neoclassical sculpture of a robed and crowned copper woman took her place in New York Harbor. She was a gift of friendship from France, but she quickly became the face of America. Inspired by the Roman goddess of liberty, Libertas, the Statue of Liberty stood as inspiration to millions of immigrants passing through Ellis Island. She meant hope, a fresh start, a promise that no matter where you come from, you are welcome here. Today, Lady Liberty still stands as a beacon of light to the world. Brookings Radio, the Brookings Disabled American Veterans, and Right Angle Construction celebrate America 250. 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
2: Here's your KBRK AM 1430 forecast. Mainly cloudy skies expected tonight with a chance of thunderstorms. Rolls up aloft around 66. Winds out of the east 5 to 10 miles per hour. Mainly clear skies tomorrow. High temperatures reach up to 93. Partly cloudy skies tomorrow night. Chance for storms. Rolls up aloft around 69. From the South Dakota State Lottery Weatherology Weather Center, I'm meteorologist Laura Lockwood. Currently, it's 75 degrees.
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9: Christmas, 1776. The American Revolution was nearly lost. Morale was gone, the army was freezing, and the British expected victory. But George Washington didn't give up. In a daring midnight crossing of the ice-choked Delaware River, his troops turned defeat into a shocking victory at Trenton. The crossing of the Delaware wasn't just a battle, it was resilience in action. When the odds were impossible, Americans found a way. 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
5: Here's your KBRK AM 1430 forecast. Chance of thunderstorms tonight, otherwise partly cloudy skies. Lows of low around 66, winds out of the east, 5 to 10 miles per hour. Daytime highs approaching 93 tomorrow, mainly sunny skies. Chance of thunderstorms tomorrow night, lows dip down to about 69, partly cloudy skies. From the South Dakota State Lottery Weatherology Weather Center, a meteorologist, Laura Lockwood. Right now, it's 75 degrees.
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